0: Hope 107.9, 96.9 in Eugene. And my name is Scott. It's gorgeous out there today. Temperatures in the 70s. Gets me thinking about summer and how we're going to be doing our summer sticker stops. But giving away a lot of fun stuff, the key is to have that Hope sticker on your car. 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So you can request yours right now. It's totally free. We'd love to put one or two in the mail for you. Make sure you have a Hope sticker on every single one of your cars. 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
1: Sometimes the devil likes to tell me that I am a hot mess, that I can't do anything right. And there's certainly times I've made mistakes, but I rest in the fact that God knows those mistakes. He loves me still. 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

0: Hope 1079, Brian K. Torwalt. Hallelujah in the hard things. I'm Scott. We may not have met each other before. I lost my wife in 2019 to cancer. I have three kids. They're adults now. They were teenagers then. But it's led me to understand that God is okay with the questions. That there are times I can say, God, I have no idea why my wife left this earth early, or what I think was early. And I can question God with that. There are times I can be upset with God and say, I don't understand what you're doing. I don't like it, God. I don't like it one bit. Let me tell you, God can handle your questions. He wants to hear your questions. God can handle anything you throw at him. That's why he's God.
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13: Each and every afternoon between now and Mother's Day, Sunday is going to be partly to mostly sunny with highs in the pleasant mid-70s, followed by increasing cloud cover overnight. Lows near 50 in the Willamette Valley Weather Center. I'm Robert Pratt.
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10: 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As we approach Mother's Day Sunday, take mom out for some outdoor activities, because every afternoon is going to be at least partly sunny with highs in the pleasant mid-70s, followed by overnight lows near 50. In the Willamette Valley Weather Center, I'm Robert Proud.

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Sometimes God doesn't answer the prayers exactly the way we'd like. And yet we can go to him and say, what's going on, Lord? Help me understand. Hope 1079, the song is called Even If. They say-

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1: If your coffee needs coffee today, know you're in good company. 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So take a breath and know you've got this.

0: Hope 107.9, 96.9 in Eugene. Good evening. I'm Tammy. So you don't need me to tell you this, but I'm going to say it anyway. Relationships are hard. I mean, things can be going along just fine, and then all of a sudden they are not. And you don't know what happened, where things went wrong. You also don't know how things can get right again. That's tough. If you're there, I'm sorry. I know how that can feel. I also know it doesn't necessarily mean that you're a bad person or that the other person is a bad person. Relationships are hard and require a whole lot of grace.
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Hope 107.9, 96.9 in Eugene. There are some songs that you just really need to lean in for. You need to turn up and listen carefully to, like this one from Andrew Rip.

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8: 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Not much chance of rain showers tonight, but passing cloud cover going into Friday morning with an overnight low near 50, highs tomorrow near 75. In the Willamette Valley Weather Center, I'm Robert Pratt.

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1: If your coffee's now been reheated three different times, you didn't switch the laundry this morning like you were supposed to, it's okay. Hey, I'm Scott. We see you here at Hope 107.9. Life's a little full, a little messy. Somehow, God makes it still beautiful.

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0: Hope 107.9, 96.9 in Eugene. I really got to be careful. You know, Mother's Day this Sunday, and already several times I have justified buying a little something for me, a little treat for myself, because, well, it's Mother's Day almost. It's just a little Mother's Day gift for me. It's getting a little out of hand, but I am very good to myself, I have to say.
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at 107.9. Yeah, this world can feel really, really scary sometimes. Just a reminder for you right now that God is bigger than anything in this world. He's got this. He's got you.

0: 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Hey there, I'm Tammy. Can I ask you for a small favor? The next time you're shopping at a business you heard about on Hope, would you let them know that you heard about them here? Let them know that you appreciate the fact that they spent their advertising dollars right here in a place that helps you and people all over the Willamette Valley choose Hope every day.
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7: 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It will get cloudy overnight and cool with lows of 50 degrees. We'll expect a high in the low to mid-70s tomorrow with afternoon sunshine going through Mother's Day weekend. In the Willamette Valley Weather Center, I'm Robert Pratt.

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1: In case you need to hear this, it's okay if your faith feels quiet sometimes. 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
1: Has anybody told you, you look really good today? 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You are styling and profiling when you step out in all of that.

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The perfect song for a little dance party in your kitchen right now. This is Everything Is Better. The band is called Hopeful.

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1: I'm 56 years old. I'm working construction out here. And I've never in my life been so uplifted by the choice of songs and the music.
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0: 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This is for the overthinkers. Is your hand raised? Mine is. So I was thinking about this today. There's been a situation that I've just been kind of going over and over and over in my mind, and it's giving me a lot of stress. And I had this thought, like, there's no way I can stop thinking about this. That's just not realistic. So what if instead I find a way to think about this in a way that is productive? Now, thinking about the things that I would have said, should have said, am going to say, or thinking about all the ways that things can go sideways and go wrong, that's not productive thinking. But maybe I can make a list of the things that I am going to think about when this subject comes to my mind. Maybe it's a prayer. You know, I love to pray the Our Father because it covers a lot of bases. So maybe it's having that on standby, or a Bible verse that I know will calm my anxiety. Have that memorized and ready to go. I need to make a list, though, of some productive things that I can think about when this subject comes to mind. Maybe it's a list of things that I can do differently the next time something like this happens. I don't know. But I'm going to make that list and have that ready so that when these thoughts come to mind, they don't consume me in a way that brings anxiety, but instead brings hope.
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8: Not much chance of rain showers tonight, but passing cloud cover going into Friday morning with an overnight low near 50, highs tomorrow near 75. In the Willamette Valley Weather Center, I'm Robert Pratt.

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3: 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When you get in touch, please let us know the call letters of this great radio station.
4: I want to walk in a manner worthy of my calling. As a mom, I know I have been called to the ministry of motherhood. You know, moms these days, they pee on a little stick, they put the picture on social media so everybody knows they're expecting, and they go buy all the cute maternity clothes, and they decorate the, you know, nursery, and that's how they prepare for motherhood.
5: Yeah.
4: But they don't prepare for the ministry.
6: Well, that's insight about the tasks of motherhood and the calling as well from Rhonda Stoppy, and she has a really powerful challenge for moms today. As we'll learn on Focus on the Family with Jim Daly, moms, you have a critical role in raising your own children and also impacting the culture. Thanks for joining us. I'm John Fuller.
5: You know, John, that clip, the mention of the ministry of motherhood, I've not heard it like that. That's powerful. And we want to encourage moms, of course, and we can't understand everything that a mom goes through, you and I, John, but our guest certainly can. She is a mom, and I'm looking forward to this discussion. And for the most part, it's encouragement to you to know that God knows you, He sees you, and that we as a culture need to honor what it is that you do by raising the next generation. We've gone decades now where we've demeaned mothers mm-hmm. in their role as moms, especially those that are working in the home and not outside the home. And you see it throughout the culture, just how demeaning the culture can be toward raising children. Mm-hmm. And it is the most important job anyone can do, but particularly for moms to do.
6: Yeah, and Rhonda Stoppy has been here before. We're so glad to have her back in the studio today. She's an author and speaker, a mentor, a podcast host, and we're going to be hearing about a book she wrote called Moms of the Bible, Life-Changing Lessons from the Fearless, Flawed, and Faithful. And of course, we have copies of that for you here at the ministry.
5: Rhonda, great to have you back with us here at Focus on the Family.
4: Thanks. Always good to be back with you guys.
5: Yeah, it's so much fun to see you. And, you know, Moms of the Bible, great theme. You know, one of those ones that we haven't thought about, really. And you start with Rahab. I mean, Rahab is known for, you know, being a prostitute, maybe twisting the truth, not being a godly woman. But God does honor her. How does He do that?
4: Well, she was a shady lady with fearless faith.
5: Wow.
4: And I love knowing that about Rahab. And what is interesting is, you know, women deal with shame. And I mean, even as I say that, I'm thinking of shameful things in my own past that I'm like, ugh.
5: Deal with shame, or you load yourself up with it?
4: You ignore it, try to make it go away, try not think about it. I think what is even harder is women who were believers and made shameful choices and then repented and come back to a place of obedience to the mm-hmm. Lord. I feel like that shame beats up Christian moms in a way that maybe someone who had a shameful past, came to Christ and moved forward, doesn't have to deal with that same struggle.
5: Interesting, yeah.
4: They should have known better. I was raised better. I was raised in the church. I went to Christian schools, all those things, and I still made these choices. So this chapter is about a shameful woman who God drew. And what I love about her story, the spies come in, right? She lives in Jericho. And if you don't know your Bible history, oh my goodness, read this. It's so good. The spies come in, they're checking out the land, and she lives on the wall. And you know what? She was a prostitute. And so that was like the, you know, best place for you to live, because men could come and go as they please. And so they snuck into her house and she hid them. And then the the magistrates come to her house, say, hey, we heard they were here. And she lies. And she says, oh, you know, if you go now, you'll be able to catch them. And the point of that story is so many things. Number one, God had already been preparing Rahab's heart to meet him through these faithful witnesses, these spies. Because what she says, and I love it, she says to them, we already heard about your God. We heard from when you guys came out of Egypt, we heard that he parted the Red Sea. Did not our hearts tremble within us? We know the God of Israel is the God of heaven and earth. I have to stop there because I'm an evangelist at heart. Mm-hmm. And the gospel message is what sets us free from shame. Mm-hmm. It's what breaks those shameful burdens that we place on ourselves. And sometimes we meet someone like a Rahab and we think, oh, she wouldn't even want to know about Jesus. But you don't know that the Holy Spirit might have been keeping her up at night, whispering to her heart, there must be more.
5: Yeah.
4: Whispering to her heart, is there a way to break free from these choices I've made, this shame that I have? And as these spies stepped into her life, this woman, this shady woman, knew that's the hope. Mm. And then they said, okay, let us down, put a cord, all that thing. I'm skipping the story. If you haven't read it, you're going to have to go back and read it. But then she says, can my family be saved too?
5: Mm.
4: And in that, when someone genuinely gives their life and heart to Yahweh, to God, in salvation, repentance, the first act is to say, I'm going to tell somebody. I think of the woman at the well. Jesus needed to go through Samaria to find her. Mm. And where was she? In the heat of the day, getting water at the well, not when the other women were going early in the morning or later in the evening when it would have been more comfortable. Her shame was like, I would rather bake in the Middle Eastern sun than bake under the stairs and gossip of those women. And Jesus needed to go find her. And then when she realizes he is the Messiah, what is the first thing she does? Leaves her pots, runs back into the city, and she says, I found the Messiah. And this is what was the most important thing to her. He told me everything I've ever done, all the shameful things, and he came after me anyway. Mom, if you're listening and you have a shameful past, God's coming after you. Mm. And it's Satan wants to keep us stuck in our shame so that we don't proclaim boldly the gospel. But you have the hope and you have the word of life to someone that God just might be wanting to send you to set free from that shame.
5: And I just, Rhonda, I just want to punch the point you made that the Lord, there's nobody, we as Christians limit what we believe the Lord can do in terms of salvation. Like, there's no way that person's coming to the Lord. Just put the application of politics over that, and you think that way. So that should kind of catch our attention that nobody is beyond the reach of God. And that story is a good reminder, to the point that it even appears in the Word of God. Then it's in the genealogy of Jesus, Rahab, that God wasn't embarrassed by her. I mean, of course, that activity is not condoned. That's not the point. But that a person's heart who changes toward God, I don't think there's much that he will not forgive you for, right? Blasphemy,
4: right? Yeah.
5: Says it's the only thing. So just a good reminder for people to press toward God.
4: Yeah, and he promises to take our sins as far as east is from the west.
5: Yeah.
4: He doesn't say north from south, because north meets south. East, you can travel all day long and it never meets west. And when God says, I take, though my sins are as scarlet, I'll wash you whiter than snow. And then Rahab, who was a Gentile woman who marries, and then later she becomes in the heritage with Boaz, who ends up marrying a Moabite woman, and that's in the lineage of David. So it's just her legacy carries on.
5: You know, this isn't part of what you describe, but what's interesting with the Bible, and people need to know this, it fits right here. God's not using perfect people. Mm. There are no perfect people. Jesus was the only one. Mm-hmm. And the Bible, to your great observation, is full of people that are not perfect.
4: Right.
5: And you name a lot of them in this mom observation. Let's move to the next one. I think it's Jochebed. So what happened with Jochebed? Who is she and what was her story?
4: Jochebed was fearless. The Bible talks about she lived in a time when the Jews had moved into Egypt, and that Pharaoh that had passed away and another Pharaoh who did not know Joseph rose up, and all these Jews are taken over Egypt. So they suppress them and they become their slaves. And then there's so many of them that they're telling the midwives, kill the baby boys, and the midwives don't do it. And that Pua, and I can't remember the other one's name, those midwives, you know, they're, oh, the Hebrew women, they just have their babies so fast. My first labor was 52 hours of labor with no pain meds. Thank
5: She's
4: you very much.
5: She's pointing to her husband in the audience.
4: And they're saying they preserve these babies. And I think of the women who are advocates for pro-life. And I just spoke at one in Sacramento, and it was the Alternatives Pregnancy Center, and it was just packed with women that are so passionate about saving the unborn. Yeah. That's what these women did. And God blessed them for that and gave them their own families. But the Bible says that Jochebed saw that Moses was a beautiful baby, and she hid him for about 3 months. Now, in that time, if she had been found out, she would have been put to death. That baby would have been put to death. She courageously, fearlessly hid that baby till she could hide him no more. And then somehow God put into her heart the plan. Like, okay, Lord, what do I do? And all of a sudden she's putting pitch in a basket and lining it so it would float in the water. And she walks down to the Nile and she puts that baby in the back. Oh, 3 months old. Smelling his little head for one more time, kissing him, praying over him for one more time, and then putting that sweet baby in the basket, and then letting go of the basket and trusting God's plan. When God did not give Jochebed charts and graphs, trust me, I got this, right? How many times as moms do we have to let go of our baby? Some moms that are listening, you may be in a marriage where the father of your child is not in the home, he's not a godly father, and you have to let that child go to visitation. The hardest thing is to drop them off and drive away and just pray for the Lord's protection. Miriam, the daughter, followed her mom, which you can only imagine, you know, she's like, Mom, what are you doing? Let's go to the basket. And then Miriam exercises the same fearless faith that she saw in her mother to stay behind and watch to see where that basket ends up and to watch and see Pharaoh's daughter. And she comes out. I picture her coming out of the reeds and saying, hey, I know somebody that could nurse that baby for you. Right. And of course, that was God's plan all along. And so Jochebed got to nurse her very own child for however many years. They say 3 to 4 years was culturally how long. And it's interesting because that's such an important season in our children's lives to pour into them. And I can only imagine Jochebed nursing that baby, singing songs to him of deliverance, songs of Yahweh, and imprinting on him a love for her God, even in the short season she had him.
5: You know, so often we concentrate on the, I would say, the masculine aspects of Scripture, you know, David and courage and, you know, warrior. It's really interesting to hear you talk about the women and particularly the moms of the Bible, because we don't explore that very much. But what amazing stories like the one you just shared. Why do you believe moms need to parent with urgency, which is part of what you say in the book? And I think your son, Tony, this was in part an example that you had with your son, Tony.
4: Well, there's an urgency that we all need to realize. And my kids are all grown. I have 15 grandchildren. Yes, best season of my life.
5: Go.
4: Yeah, so much fun. But when you're raising your kids, you're in survival mode. And I start out this book and I say, I remember going to bed at night and just saying, I'll be a better mom tomorrow.
5: Mm. Now, where was that coming from? I mean, that
4: losing
5: thought
4: your temper,
5: every day.
4: Not playing with them, not enjoying them. Just there's a lot of work involved. You're literally wiping boogers and bums all day long.
5: And then it's the guilt of
4: and,
5: that.
4: And then you
5: feeling.
4: Feel like you're so tired and they spill something and you get irritated. And tomorrow I'm going to be that fun mom. I'm going to be a better mom tomorrow. And I know when I have a message I share that's called, I'll be a better mom tomorrow. And it resonates with moms because we all want to do better and we beat ourselves up and we're going to try harder. And there is an urgency, but the urgency comes in knowing the Lord has given us a short season to live genuinely our love for Christ, not just to homeschool them. I schooled some of my kids. That's the hardest job on planet Earth, I'm pretty sure. But sometimes it's just not pounding into them all of the religiosity, but living in a way that's genuinely loving God with all of our heart, soul, mind, and strength. That is the light that draws our kids to our Savior. And that, Jesus said, is protos. The priority of life is to love God with all of our being. And then what flows out of that is to love our neighbor as ourselves. It's not us trying harder to love our kids better. Us loving the Lord by washing our mind with the water of the word, by memorizing scripture, by fellowshipping with others. So the urgency in Tony's story, he didn't come to our family till he was 15 years old. Steve was his youth pastor, and he came to Christ. He was in a very troubled home, and he just became our son. And I know you have a similar story. Steve was a youth pastor for 18 years. We meet a lot of kids that were troubled, and we never took one of them into our home, but Tony was definitely supposed to be ours. And in that very short time, we wanted to show him, he had come to Christ, we wanted to discipline him in truth, but we wanted to show him what genuine faith lived out in a family looked like. So it was a very short season. But I just got back from their house. They live in Hawaii. I just got back visiting them. And I'm watching him raise his family in truth, finding a good fellowship for his kids to go to church, raising them in the nurture and admonition of the Lord. It was a very short season, but it was genuine and it was purposeful.
5: Yeah, that's a great story, Rhonda.
6: Yeah. Rhonda Stoppy is our guest today on Focus on the Family with Jim Daly. And Rhonda's sharing her perspectives and the results of her searching out the scripture for this great book, Moms of the Bible. We've got that here for you. We also have a great resource for anyone raising children. The program is designed for 0 to 18. So if you're parenting in that space, or maybe you've got grandkids, sign up for our Age and Stage e-newsletter. It's going to offer you a deep dive into where your child is at, and then drip irrigation throughout the year with a weekly newsletter full of great insights about where you're at in the journey of raising this child. All those resources and more are available at focusonthefamily.com/broadcast. And Rhonda, I love how you've taken a look at the whole of Scripture, and you've already shared Rahab, who we don't know much about her mothering journey. You also share some like negative examples, some people to avoid. So you said that Herodias was an example of bad mothering that we want to not follow up on.
5: Bad mama.
6: So what was her story?
4: Oh, Herodias was a flawed mom in Scripture. And why do I say that? Because if you know her story, because people are like, wait a minute, I don't remember Herodias being in the Bible. Where is she? Well, she's the woman who hated John the Baptist so much that when her daughter, Salome, danced before the King Herod, and he's applauding and everyone's cheering, and she's holding that final pose of her dance. My grandkids do ballet, and I can just see them on stage during their dance recital and holding that pose and the applause. And then the king says, that was so good. I want to bless you with anything you want, up to half my kingdom.
5: Yeah.
4: Okay.
5: Seems maybe a little irrational, but okay.
4: What a gift, right? Yeah. Instead of saying, okay, I'll take a new chariot, I want a new palace, I want some pretty dresses, instead of saying that, she decides to run to mama and say, Mom, what do you think I should ask for? What kind of a mom says, oh, ask for John the Baptist's head on a platter?
5: Yeah.
4: Her daughter had this wonderful opportunity, and because of Herodias' anger, bitterness, resentment toward John the Baptist, who had questioned her integrity, Herodias' integrity, because she had left Philip to marry Philip's brother, Herod, she was looking for a way to get him killed. And Herod didn't want to kill him because he was afraid of the people. But in public, in front of everyone, he had to keep his promise. And so Herodias took the opportunity and basically stole an opportunity from her daughter in order to act out her vengeance upon John the Baptist. And the daughter, wanting to please her mother, runs to Herod and goes, I want his head on a platter. And then they bring it to her, and she carries a gruesome, bloody head to her mom. What kind of a mom does that? What kind of a daughter is so, fearful of her mom's wrath, or just so wanting?

0: And a woman came up to me afterward and she wanted to talk and she shared her story. And basically the story, I won't tell the whole thing, it's in the book, but she said, my mom made me get an abortion when I was 15. And it went badly. She no longer could have children ever. They did a full hysterectomy. She was so angry and resentful toward her mother for ruining her life. And her mother was long dead and gone. And she said, how can I forgive someone who's dead? And I was able to explain to her that this woman, even from the grave, has a hold on you because love and hatred both tie us to a person. And so her unforgiveness was still tying herself to a Herodias type mother. So this whole chapter is talking about the freedom that we can have when we can forgive a flawed mother, or even if we ourselves have been a flawed mom. Maybe you've been a mom who has asked your daughter to have an abortion and now you regret it. There's freedom in the forgiveness in Christ.
1: Yeah, oh, it's powerful.
2: Well, that's a really profound application from, as you put it, a very flawed mom. Another one of the bad moms that you identified, Rhonda, is the wife of Lot. And many of us know that story from the Old Testament. But what's the story and what was her negative example, if you will?
0: Oh, boy, Lot. Abram was his uncle, and he journeyed with Abram and became, you know, he was his nephew, but he was like a son to him. And he ends up moving to the city of Sodom, where there is all kinds of awful things going on. And he marries a woman who basically is an idolater, who basically loves the treasures of this life more than anything. The angels come and they say, we're going to destroy this city. Get out. And they have to literally snatch them by the arm to say, let's go. We had the fires in California. Everything was burning around our ranch. Everything was burning. It burned right up to our house. We had to, that fast, decide what was important, get it, and get out. And they didn't want to go. And when they finally left, God said, don't look back. And of course, Mrs. Lot looked back. I got to say, I would have looked back. Her sons-in-law were there. Either her daughters who were married to those sons-in-law were there, or some historians believe that the daughters were only engaged and those were the daughters that fled with them. Either way, her affections were behind her. But this is the point of that. Looking back is not what made her an idolater. It revealed her heart. Remember, God requires undivided devotion. He wants us to treasure him more than all the treasures of this life. And in her moment of looking back, it reflected her idolatry. That story is a flawed mom who raised her daughters in this culture, and so much so that when they were out, they decided to have incestuous relationships with their dad so that they could reproduce with their dad. That's how distorted the thinking was of their children. And for all of us, we all are raised in this kind of a culture right now. I mean, I'm raising my kids in California, so I get it. We have to be intentional to love God more than the treasures of this life and live with an urgency that the King of Kings is coming. And the urgency, why do we bring that up? Because Jesus brought it up. When he said, I'm coming back, he talked about in the days of Sodom, how they were eating and drinking. The urgency is the king is coming, and we want to live in light of that urgency.
1: You know, Rhonda, that whole story is interesting because they're living in a culture in Sodom and Gomorrah that's very anti-biblical, very anti-God. How do you help your children understand the environment we're in, how to live in this world but not become part of this world?
0: Yeah.
1: But how do we as Christian parents show loving kindness and maybe not allow our kids to do things all their friends are doing?
0: Yeah, that's a good question. Very carefully.
1: Yeah.
0: We were
1: without alienating your children.
0: Right.
1: You know, because you're the worst mom.
0: Yeah.
1: You're horrible.
0: And we can be so fear-driven.
1: Yep.
0: That we want to put them in a safe bubble. But we're not trying to raise perfect kids. We're trying to raise kids who know how to recover from their mistakes.
1: Right.
0: We want to raise children who know you are going to fall, and this is how you repent. It's two steps forward, one step back. It's the normal Christian life, and it's exhausting, but so worth it.
1: Yeah. Right here at the end, let me ask you about Esther, because you included Esther, and we're going to continue tomorrow if you can hang with us, and we'll go through some more moms of the Bible. Esther wasn't a mom as far as we know, but you included Esther. Maybe she's the mother of the nation. Of course, she kind of was forced into being part of, I think it was King Xerxes' harem of wives, and she was picked as the most beautiful of the women. But explain why.

0: You included Esther, and what was her story?
1: Well, first of all, I love Esther. And when I was 10 years old at a youth camp, the youth, if you think your youth ministry, your children's ministry doesn't impact lives, it does. I heard him every night at the campfire tell the story of Esther, and I was like, that's a normal woman. I want to be her. Mm. I needed someone to relate to in scripture, a hero of the faith for my female heart. And Esther, if I die, I die. And what I love about Esther's story is here she is married to Xerxes, who was not an amazing guy. He was horrible. If you study him historically,
0: pagan.
1: He was just murderous. He was an awful king. So Esther was encouraged by Mordecai to go back to the king. Maybe you're there for such a time as this. Mm-hmm. Older mentors are so important. The name of my podcast is Old Ladies Know Stuff, because I know old ladies poured into my life, and that's my heart for this season of my life in my senior years. But the point of her story is this. Who was watching all of that? Well, Artaxerxes, the son of Xerxes, was raised in the same palace. He would have known Esther's story. She was his stepmom. If you're a stepmom, listen up. Those kids that are yelling in your face, you're not my mom, I don't have to do my homework. You live out your faith. You love Jesus. You love them with Christ's love. And Artaxerxes one day was so influenced by his stepmom that he had a heart to let Nehemiah go back and build the wall and let them go back into the land. Stepmomming is a difficult season, and it is a unique calling, but it can have an influence far beyond anything you can imagine.
0: Mm-hmm. That is so good. And again, what a great perspective to think of moms of the Bible, or stepmoms in this case, of the Bible, and what they can teach us. I hope you've enjoyed this. Let's come back next time, Rhonda, and keep the discussion going, because there's more moms to talk about, and what a great legacy of motherhood you've shared with us today. I think moms everywhere will benefit from this wonderful book, Moms of the Bible, Life-Changing Lessons from the Fearless, Flawed, and Faithful. 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
11: It will get cloudy overnight and cool with lows of 50 degrees. We'll expect a high in the low to mid-70s tomorrow with afternoon sunshine going through Mother's Day weekend. In the Willamette Valley Weather Center, I'm Robert Pratt.
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0: find yourself exhausted because of your schedule, not just yours, but everyone else in your household as well? 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Well, guess what? God has a gift for you. 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Alistair Begg tells us about God's gift today on Truth for Life.
1: It's told of a Scottish minister who was ministering to a Scottish congregation that on one winter's evening, instead of walking to church as he was wont to do, he determined that since the river ran by both his house and the church building, and since the river was completely frozen, that he would on this evening skate to church because he liked to skate and he was a good skater. And so, to the great surprise of a number of the congregation who were arriving just at the time that the somewhat weary minister arrived on his skates, he shows up at the entrance to the church, clutching his skates and rather flushed, but ready to conduct the worship of the evening. This incident spawned an immediate elders' meeting following the evening worship. And they met to debate whether there was a legitimacy in the minister having skated to the evening worship on the Lord's Day. They discussed the matter at some length, and the argument raged back and forth on the question of whether the practicality of getting to the church with relative ease took precedence over the keeping of the Sabbath. Which of the two, they argued, should be the prime consideration? And then at last, somebody hit on the vital question. Turning to the minister, they asked, "May we ask you, Pastor, did you enjoy skating up the river?" The inference, of course, being that pleasure and the Lord's Day must inevitably be mutually exclusive. Now, I come from that kind of background and therefore wasn't surprised to discover this quote by the wife of C.S. Lewis. She says, "The negative Sabbath of modern times seems to have originated in the bitter religious strife of the 17th century. In Scotland at that time, one poor wretch was hauled into court for smiling on the Sabbath." And then she says, "Considering the state of Scotland in his day, he should have been congratulated for managing to smile at all." Now, if you haven't been there, it won't strike you quite as humorously as it does me. How are we to deal with this in practical terms? I've sought to gather my own personal thinking around three words, and they're these. The first word is gift. That if we think of the Lord's Day, first of all and primarily in terms of a gift, then we set out immediately on the right track. Because it is clear that whatever we may do with the transference of Christian Sabbath and so on, and all the nomenclature of that, it is clear that God has provided for us this for the benefit of our bodies and our minds and our spirits. And the reason, I think, that so many of us are bewildered by this is on account of the fact that this gift has largely remained unopened. That we have never seriously, as it were, laid hold of the precious nature of this gift, understood it to be such, and said, you know, we are so thankful for this wonderful day and for this wonderful provision. When you think about it, it is not uncommon to hear one another say, you know, I would just love to have a day when I just did virtually nothing at all. And then they go on to describe a day of tranquility, a day of virtual idleness, a day of reading, a day of resting, a day in a hammock, a day by a babbling brook, whatever else it is, free of all these other considerations. And every human heart can identify to one degree or another with that. But whenever somebody says, well, you know, is it not a mystery that God has actually given to us this very notion in the gift of the Lord's Day, the hackles go up and they say, oh, no, we're not going to get into any kind of legal observance of these kind of days. Some who have opened the gift have set it aside rather quickly, they disregard it, and they seldom enjoy it. To the extent that it is a gift then to be enjoyed, what are the constituent elements of the gift? Or if you like, does the gift, is it one of those gifts where there are, where it's full of tissue paper and you open up other little bits and pieces inside of it? Yes, it is. Part of the gift has to do with remembering. The Bible has a tremendous amount to say about remembering, about purposeful remembering. Not least of all in relationship to this matter of the Sabbath or the Lord's Day. Remember it. Remember what? Well, remember the way in which it was instituted. Remember it in relationship to the wonder of creation. Remember it, says God to his people in Exodus, in light of the wonder of redemption. And just as deliverance from the bondage of Egypt accorded, says John Murray, its sanction to the Sabbath, so the resurrection in its redemptive character yields its sanction to the sacredness of the first day of the week. Indeed, that is the way that Murray argues from Sabbath to Sunday. That is the way he argues, if you like, from Saturday to Sunday. He says that it is by dint of the same process that the deliverance of from bondage in Egypt gave sanction to the Sabbath, and so the resurrection in its redemptive dimensions gives sanction to all that began to take place in post-apostolic times on the Lord's Day. And I think it is he, not alone, but he certainly points out that God has given to us these two memorials. The Lord's Supper is the memorial to his death, and the Lord's Day is the memorial to his resurrection. Another constituent part of the gift is the privilege of rest. Not simply the privilege of recollection, but the privilege of rest. And not the rest of idleness. Not the rest, ultimately, of self-indulgence. But if you like, relaxation combined with consecration. How those two words interface in your life and experience and within your home will be something that clearly you will have to work out for yourself. But obviously, there are other days and other holidays that provide the opportunity simply for relaxation. Simply, if you like, for downing tools and for the opportunities of idleness. What then is it that makes the Lord's Day so distinctive in this matter of rest? It is surely this element of consecration that marks our enjoyment of Sunday as being different from any other holiday and actually different from Saturday. What then of the work that must inevitably take place on this day of rest? Well, throughout history, there has always been an attempt to distinguish between works of necessity and works that are simply preferential, and along with that, works of piety and works of mercy. And we understand the difference between someone who is on call right now in the cardiothoracic unit of the Cleveland Clinic and somebody else who is determined to work this evening because they get time and a half on their job and they just wanted a little bit more cash, and they could equally well have worked Saturday and they chose to work Sunday instead. Theirs is not act of mercy or necessity. It is an act of personal preference, and they then need to wrestle with this. So it's about remembering, it's about resting, and it's also about worshiping. About worshiping. That almost goes without saying. But the goal of the Lord's Day is God. Understand clearly, the goal of the Lord's Day is not about church attendance. The goal of the Lord's Day is about God. Everything else is subservient to and serves the purpose of knowing God, understanding God, drawing close to God, and being in the company of others who love God. So that if I rise to the day and say to myself, now there are obligations that I have to fulfill in this day in order to get my ticket stamped, as it were, then I frankly missed the point right out of the chute. But if I waken on the Lord's Day morning to say, what an immense gift has been given to me, that in a way that I was unable to do yesterday and will be unable to do tomorrow, I may enjoy the privileges of recollection. I may enjoy the privileges of relaxation combined with consecration, and I have before me the prospect of worship in all the hours of this day. both in the corporate context of gathered worship and in my own personal meanderings through my life. On the first day of the week, we discover very quickly that the believers were coming together to break bread and to worship. And as we said this morning, while it is true that we may do this every day, it is equally true that the Lord's Day provides a peculiar opportunity to enter into its benefits and privileges. So when we unpack the gift, it has a little part that says remembering, it has another part that says resting, it has another part that says worshiping, and it has another part that says hoping. In other words, looking forward. Looking forward to that finality of rest which reaches all of its fullness when we are gathered to God and we enjoy all the benefits of heaven. One of the things I believe that the Lord's Day is supposed to do for the people of God is to whet our appetite for all that heaven will mean to us. And therefore, if we do not constrain the events of the Lord's Day in such a way that they are heavenly in their orientation, then we do a disservice to one another in getting ready for that great day when we will enjoy all the benefits of rest. All that is wrapped up for us in this Lord Jesus, who, remember, came to the people and said, "Oh, you that are weary and heavy laden, if you come to me, you will find what? Rest for your souls." And the rest that is ours in Christ, we rejoice in the Lord's Day by dint of the wonder of redemption. And it sends us not only in worship, but it sends us in expectation. And as I've said to you on a number of occasions before, the only little glimpses of heaven I have ever had have been within the framework of the gathered company of the people of God engaged in the act of worship. I believe that to be significant. Well, that's the first word I marked down, is the word gift. The second word is the word priority. Now, the analogy that I'm about to use will break down very quickly on a number of fronts, but perhaps it will serve to point us in the right direction. One of the questions that will inevitably be asked of someone such as myself is, well, having made all these statements concerning the Lord's Day and Sunday, where exactly do you fit into this? Because it doesn't really appear that this has been much of a day of rest for you. And if you're going to abide by this principle, then you must also be seeking in the cycle of 7 days to be engaged in some form of rest and relaxation. Well, that day for me traditionally has been a Tuesday. And I have regarded Tuesday as Sue's day or family day, particularly when the children were tiny and did not go off on those yellow school buses. In other words, when I awakened on a Tuesday, my first thought was not the obligations of Monday or the responsibilities of Wednesday, or even the relaxations which may be justifiably mine to enjoy on a Tuesday, should I so determine. But the day begins with the thought that this is Sue's day. That is the priority. And everything else is then determined, and it flows from there. Now, the way in which this is done is not by dint of mechanical formula, whereby I awaken and I go, now I've got to do this for the next hour and 7 minutes and make Sue feel as though I really believe that this is her day. And then once I've managed to get through with that, then I can dash out of the door and please myself for the other 23 hours, thereby having made her feel as though it was her day. That would, of course, be just a sham. Not that I haven't managed to do that successfully, as she will tell you when the worship service ends. That's why I say the analogy breaks down. That's one of the reasons I say it breaks down. Nor do I do this on the basis of an emotional search, whereby if the Spirit, if you like, moves me early on a Tuesday morning, I determine to go in this direction. And if, of course, it doesn't move me, then I just go in any direction I please. Because if I were to do that, then there's no saying where I might end up on a Tuesday very early in the morning, or certainly by mid-morning. Now, it's kind of trivial, but if you think about the Lord's Day in that way, as a priority, but not in terms of mechanical duty, whereby I have certain obligations to fulfill, and the Lord's Day for me means that I show up at about 9:05, I get that over with by about 10:15, sometimes 10:20, depends if he goes on a long time, and then I get out of there, and then I get on with the life that I really need to live and enjoy. That kind of mechanical duty owes more to Phariseeism, probably, than we would any of us care to admit. Or if we awaken on the Lord's Day morning and wait, if you like, for the surge to take us of emotion, which drives us along and brings us into the family of God in the context of worship. Most of us won't show up very much at all. If you see it, if we see it in terms of priority, this is God's day. This is fantastic. This is wonderful. I'm so glad of this. This is not a chore. This is a delight. This is someone that I love. This is someone I love spending time with. I want to go everywhere with them. I want them to be everywhere with me. I want to hear what they say. I want to tell them what I feel. I want to share every dimension of the day with them. And as soon as we establish it in our minds in that way, it's not hard to see how other preoccupations and appetites and obligations and considerations will quickly become secondary to this overarching priority. I wonder if you thought about the Lord's Day in that way. And the last word is the word cadence. I don't know where I came up with cadence, but it struck me just yesterday as I was thinking about this. I like the word cadence. It just had a kind of cadence to it when I was saying it to myself. But if you look up in the dictionary, you will find that one of the meanings of cadence is a sequence of notes resolving discord. And if you and I begin to think of the Lord's Day in that way, I do believe that things will become very, very different. As I said at the outset of our study this morning, one of the reasons many of us find ourselves stretched and overwhelmed is on account of the absolute absence of this cadence or rhythm in our lives. One of the challenges before us, if we're going to take seriously these things, is to consider honestly, personally initially, the radical restructuring of our lives so that the Lord has absolute priority over this day. Now, if you think about this for a minute, what it would mean. And as I said this morning, it wouldn't be uniform in its application. The uniformity would exist in our preparedness to say, I want to take this day and I want to ask the Lord to reign supreme over it. And I want to ask him to put his hand upon any area of my life and to restructure my life in such a way as I may be able to call this day an absolute delight. What would it do, and these are questions that we need to ask on our own in our leisure time, what would it do to our work schedules? What would it do to our study habits? What would it do to our Sunday chores? What would it do to those of us who work very hard during the week and have decided that the only time to realistically go grocery shopping is on a Sunday at 9:00 in the evening or wherever else it is? Whether that's right or wrong is not my point. My question is, what do you think the restructuring of the day would do to that kind of thing? And may I sound a very familiar note to the student population? I want to offer to you the greatest message of liberation that I can offer to you at all. I want to ask you to go home as a student, high school, college, university, postgrad. I want you to go home and ask yourself the question, what would it do to my life and to my study habits to determine that from this day on, I will not study on a Sunday? I want to tell you what it will do to your Sundays. It will make them absolutely fantastic. You will be able to walk past libraries without any thought of it at all, simply walking past. Your friends with their brows furrowed and their laptops under their arms and reports hanging out of them will be a matter of marginal concern to you. Not because you have become dismissive of your studies, but because you set down as a fixed point this immense privilege in this particular realm of saying, I'm just not going to do this on the Lord's Day. It can be done, and it can be done with great success, but you must work out your own salvation with fear and trembling. Is it Piper who reminds us that we will never be more satisfied in God than when He is most glorified in us? And what is the chief end of man? It is to glorify God and to enjoy Him forever. And if in His amazing grace and wisdom He has set within the framework of our humanity this opportunity and privilege for a unique enjoyment of Him, then surely we dishonor His name and do a disservice to ourselves by either refusing the gift or setting it aside and disregarding it. Now I'm going to wrap this up. We clearly have only raised a number of questions. We haven't answered them all. There may be some that come now that will be helpful. We have learned, I hope, this, that the Lord's Day, whatever it means, is supposed to be holy and honorable. Whatever we do on the Lord's Day, we ought to endeavor to protect it from improper activities. That it calls us to a kind of careful, thoughtful use of our time. That it says to us, ultimately, this is not a day for idleness or simply doing as we please, but neither is it to be a burden. Because if we really understand it, presumably it is an exquisite delight. That it is a day for reverential, for thoughtful use. And that reverential, thoughtful use is coupled with genuine joy. And the determining factor of our conduct is whether this activity or that activity defiles or honors the sanctity of the day. Whether it is a mere indulgence, whether it is a matter of personal pleasure or preference, or whether it actually is conducive to sweet delight in the Lord Himself and in the ordinances He has provided.
0: 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I'm Bob Lapine. Thanks for studying God's Word with us today. Tomorrow we begin a series called The Christian Family. We'll consider how our roles as individuals are inseparably linked with our identities as God's children. The Bible teaching of Alistair Begg is furnished by Truth for Life. 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
2: Whether you're in the school pickup line or stuck in traffic or finally getting a few quiet moments right there in the driveway before you head off to your next crazy adventure, we see you. Hey, I'm Scott. 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This is your reset. 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Just focus in on Him and breathe.

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7: Not much chance of rain showers tonight, but passing cloud cover going into Friday morning with an overnight low near 50, highs tomorrow near 75. In the Willamette Valley Weather Center, I'm Robert Pratt. 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
1: I went to watch a sunrise behind our house. 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I went back to the dock. Another boat, just like mine, pulled into the bay. 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It's my boat. I didn't tie it up. I just was so bedazzled by this sunrise. I just got back to the dock. I walked away.

0: best moment from the Brand Hansen Show was definitely worth repeating.
1: Yeah, we were just talking about wisdom. The tough thing about this, let's face it, the word fool comes up a lot in Scripture.
2: Mm-hmm.
1: And fools don't want wisdom.
2: I was going to say it comes up in contrast to wisdom.
1: Yeah.
2: Yeah.
1: They don't want it. So like only wise people want wisdom. So there's like this little trap thing going on for lack of a better word. But like, you're a fool. I don't really want wisdom. Right. I know.
2: Mm-hmm.
1: Right. And we know what you are. Can we say it? I don't know.
2: Mm-hmm.
1: But it takes humility then to get in the ground floor on this, to say, I want wisdom. Like, I haven't wanted it before. I don't totally understand it. I've never asked for it before, but to do it takes some humility.
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3: 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We've mastered the art of layering. 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It's not perfect. 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But it's beautiful. The people are genuine. And through it all, God is still good. 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
2: They don't want it. So like only wise people want wisdom. So there's like this little trap thing going on for lack of a better word. But like, you're a fool. I don't really want wisdom. Right. I know.
3: Mm-hmm.
2: Right. And we know what you are. Can we say it? 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
2: 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Like, I haven't wanted it before. I don't totally understand it. 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

0: Albany.
1: My day is full of negotiating. Hey, I'm Candace. I'm negotiating diaper changes. I'm negotiating deadlines. I'm negotiating whether or not we go through the drive-thru. Being a working mom is not for the faint of heart, but I'm happy to do it with you.

0: This moment from the Brand Hansen Show was definitely worth repeating.
1: Yeah, we were just talking about wisdom. The tough thing about this, let's face it, the word fool comes up a lot in Scripture.
2: Mm-hmm.
1: And fools don't want wisdom.
2: I was going to say, it comes up in contrast to wisdom.
1: Yeah.
2: Yeah.
1: They don't want it. So, like, only wise people want wisdom. So, there's, like, this little trap thing going on, for lack of a better word. But, like, you're a fool. I don't really want wisdom. Right. I know.
2: Mm-hmm.
1: Right. And we know what you are. Can we say it? I don't know.
2: Mm-hmm.
1: But it takes humility then to get in the ground floor on this, to say, I want wisdom. Like, I haven't wanted it before. I don't totally understand it. I've never asked for it before. But to do it takes some humility.
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0: moment from the Brant Hanson Show was definitely worth repeating.
1: Yeah, we were just talking about wisdom. The tough thing about this, let's face it, the word fool comes up a lot in Scripture.
2: Mm-hmm.
1: And fools don't want wisdom.
2: I was going to say it comes up in contrast to wisdom.
1: Yeah.
2: Yeah.
1: They don't want it. So, like, only wise people want wisdom. So, there's, like, this little trap thing going on, for lack of a better word. But, like, you're a fool. I don't really want wisdom. Right. I know.
2: Mm-hmm.
1: Right. And we know what you are. Can we say it? I don't know.
2: Mm-hmm.
1: But it takes humility then to get in the ground floor on this, to say, I want wisdom. Like, I haven't wanted it before. I don't totally understand it. I've never asked for it before. But to do it takes some humility.
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1: Are you tired of being the manager of everything? Hi, I'm Lori. What if you gave yourself permission to just be? No checklists, no performance, just the peace of God's presence. And just so you know, He loves the real you, even when you're doing absolutely

0: This moment from the Brand Hansen Show was definitely worth repeating.
1: Yeah, we were just talking about wisdom. The tough thing about this, let's face it, the word fool comes up a lot in Scripture.
2: Mm-hmm.
1: And fools don't want wisdom.
2: I was going to say, it comes up in contrast to wisdom.
1: Yeah.
2: Yeah.
1: They don't want it. So, like, only wise people want wisdom. So, there's, like, this little trap thing going on, for lack of a better word, but, like, you're a fool. I don't really want wisdom. Right. I know.
2: Mm-hmm.
1: Right. And we know what you are. Can we say it? I don't know.
2: Mm-hmm.
1: But it takes humility then to get in the ground floor on this, to say, I want wisdom. Like, I haven't wanted it before. I don't totally understand it. I've never asked for it before. But to do it takes some humility.
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1: 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I work at a daycare. 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

0: best moment from the Brand Hansen Show was definitely worth repeating.
1: Yeah, we were just talking about wisdom. The tough thing about this, let's face it, the word fool comes up a lot in Scripture.
2: Mm-hmm.
1: And fools don't want wisdom.
2: I was going to say it comes up in contrast to wisdom.
1: Yeah.
2: Yeah.
1: They don't want it. So mm-hmm. like only wise people want wisdom. So there's mm-hmm. like this little trap thing going on for lack of a better word. But like, you're a fool. I don't really want wisdom. Right. I know.
2: Mm-hmm.
1: Right. And we know what you are. Can we say it? I don't know. Mm-hmm. But it takes humility then to get in the ground floor on this, to say, I want wisdom. Like, I haven't wanted it before. I don't totally understand it. I've never asked for it before, but to do it takes some humility.
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3: 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Where else can you see snow on a mountain, sand at the coast, and three shades of green before lunchtime? We've mastered the art of layering. We own more reusable grocery bags than we can count, and yes, we still go outside even when it's just misting. It's not perfect. Life here can feel busy and complicated, just like anywhere else. But it's beautiful. The people are genuine. And through it all, God is still good. We are grateful to live here, grateful to serve here, grateful to shape hope right here in Oregon. 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
1: With everything going on in the world, I leave Hope on in the car because it brings peace into my day. The peace that I get when I think about God.

0: Albany.
1: Hey, I'm Brant, and here's your quick reminder. Maybe you already knew this, but we need to hear it again and again. You can actually trust God. He's good. He really is. He's for us. We can trust him.

0: This moment from the Brand Hanson Show was definitely worth repeating.
1: Yeah, we were just talking about wisdom. The tough thing about this, let's face it, the word fool comes up a lot in scripture.
2: Mm-hmm.
1: And fools don't want wisdom.
2: I was going to say it comes up in contrast to wisdom.
1: Yeah.
2: Yeah.
1: They don't want it. So like only wise people want wisdom. So there's like this little trap thing going on for lack of a better word, but like you're a fool. I don't really want wisdom. Right. I know.
2: Mm-hmm.
1: Right. And we know what you are. Can we say it? I don't know.
2: Mm-hmm.
1: But it takes humility then to get in the ground floor on this, to say, I want wisdom. Like, I haven't wanted it before. I don't totally understand it. I've never asked for it before. But to do it takes some humility.
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1: Yeah, we were just talking about wisdom. The tough thing about this, let's face it, the word fool comes up a lot in Scripture.
2: Mm-hmm.
1: And fools don't want wisdom.
2: I was going to say it comes up in contrast to wisdom.
1: Yeah.
2: Yeah.
1: They don't want it. So like only wise people want wisdom. So there's like this little trap thing going on for lack of a better word. But like, you're a fool. I don't really want wisdom. Right. I know.
2: Mm-hmm.
1: Right. And we know what you are. Can we say it? I don't know.
2: Mm-hmm.
1: But it takes humility then to get in the ground floor on this, to say, I want wisdom. Like, I haven't wanted it before. I don't totally understand it. I've never asked for it before. But to do it takes some humility.
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1: I hope you know this. You don't have to push so hard today. Rest is actually okay.
2: Sometimes

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1: Ever notice how easy it is to feel behind? Hi, I'm Rick. Behind at work, behind at home, behind in ways you can't even name. It's like everybody else got the memo and you're still looking for the door. But here's what I've started to believe. You're not behind. You're just in the middle of something. And growth almost never looks like growth when you're inside of it.

0: This moment from the Brand Hansen Show was definitely worth repeating.
1: Yeah, we were just talking about wisdom. The tough thing about this, let's face it, the word fool comes up a lot in Scripture.
2: Mm-hmm.
1: And fools don't want wisdom.
2: I was going to say, it comes up in contrast to wisdom.
1: Yeah.
2: Yeah.
1: They don't want it. So, mm-hmm. like, only wise people want wisdom. So, mm-hmm. there's, like, this little trap thing going on,
2: yeah.
1: for lack of a better word. But, like, you're a fool. I don't really want wisdom. Right. I know.
2: Mm-hmm.
1: Right. And we know what you are. Can we say it? I don't know.
2: Mm-hmm.
1: But it takes humility then to get in the ground floor on this, to say, I want wisdom. Like, I haven't wanted it before. I don't totally understand it. I've never asked for it before, but to do it takes some humility.
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1: Yeah, we were just talking about wisdom. The tough thing about this, let's face it, the word fool comes up a lot in scripture.
2: Mm-hmm.
1: And fools don't want wisdom.
2: I was going to say it comes up in contrast to wisdom.
1: Yeah.
2: Yeah.
1: They don't want it. So mm-hmm. like only wise people want wisdom. So there's mm-hmm. like this little trap thing going on for lack of a better word. But like, you're a fool. I don't really want wisdom. Right. I know.
2: Mm-hmm.
1: Right. 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Can we say it? 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
2: Mm-hmm.
1: But it takes humility then to get in the ground floor on this, to say, I want wisdom. Like, I haven't wanted it before. I don't totally understand it. I've never asked for it before. But to do it takes some humility.
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7: Mom, if you're listening and you have a shameful past, God's coming after you. And it's Satan wants to keep us stuck in our shame so that we don't proclaim boldly the gospel. 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
8: That's Rhonda Stoppy offering insights from God's word about how you can step up and be a more effective, godly mom. And what a great message for this Mother's Day weekend. Rhonda's back with us today on Focus on the Family with Jim Daly. I'm John Fuller, and we're so glad you've joined us.
9: John, it was a great conversation last time. I'm so looking forward to this one. You know, you think about it, especially as guys, we're going, okay, moms of the Bible. But there was great content in there. And you know, so often, I mentioned it last time, we're looking at David and his courage and all the kind of masculine attributes of people in the scripture. It was actually really insightful to hear about a woman's heart in the Bible, mm-hmm. how she was doing what she was doing for the reason she was doing it, whether it was Rahab, whom we started with, right on through to Esther, who wasn't a mom, but she was a stepmom. And, you know, the application of that was eye-opening for
8: me. There was good application
9: for everybody. If you didn't listen last time, get the download through our website or get the app for your phone, and you can listen to every program and podcast that we do here at Focus on the Family. It was just really good. And I'm looking forward to getting back into it today.
8: I am as well, Jim. And the title of the book that we're really covering here is written by Rhonda Stoppy, Moms of the Bible, Life-Changing Lessons from the Fearless, Flawed, and Faithful. Give us a call. We'll tell you more. 800, the letter A, and the word family.
9: Let me just say, how many of you moms feel fearless, flawed, and faithful? I mean, that's a great draw just to pull you into the program. Rhonda, good to have you back.
7: Yes, and moms on any given day feel fearless, flawed, and faithful.
9: Depends on the hour.
7: As the rise and the fall of our hormones, of the hour, of how much sleep we didn't get the night before.
9: You know, I appreciate that. And again, I appreciate the fact that we're made in God's image, and we really do concentrate on the masculine attributes of God. We don't concentrate on the feminine attributes of God, and He's all of it, right? He presents as the Father, but we're made in His image. You're made in His image. So how you think as a woman is as much a part of God as how I think as a man, right? I don't know. Maybe I'm the only one having this epiphany, but it just, to me, it seems like pop, you know, that it matters.
7: Yes.
9: How your wife thinks matters. How your mom thinks matters. So explain that to us. How does a mom think?
7: A thousand things going a thousand different directions all at once.
9: That's the best part of mom.
7: And doing a thousand. It's funny because now that I'm a grandmother of 15, mostly very small grandchildren.
9: Now you're bragging.
7: And no, well, and they'll say, Nana this, and Nana can you that, and Nana can you this. Because like Steve and I will watch all of them. And now that he's retired, he's really been amazing how much we've watched all the grandkids. But they'll say, Nana, I need this. And I'm like, Nana does one thing at a time. I know your mommy does a lot. Nana used to do a lot. But when you get to be this age and you're not in that frame of mind, You got to wait in line. I'll do one thing at a time. But when you're in the thick of it, you are literally trying to keep all those things going, and you do sometimes just feel overwhelmed. I can remember being hormonal. I had postpartum depression after my third child. I did not know what it was. I didn't identify it because I'd never had it. The women in my family had dealt with hormonal imbalances, but I never had. In fact, I wrote an article for Focus on the Family, and I think it's called When Hormonal Imbalances Affect Your Marriage. So look that up.
9: Yeah. Quick.
0: We'll link over to that article.
9: But, no, it's good.
7: But it's a very difficult season, because especially when you're a believer and you're like, I need to take every thought captive to the obedience of Christ. I need to handle these emotions, and I'm having a really difficult time. And then trying to pretend like you're okay. Go to church on Sunday, everything's fine, smile. The kids know you just yelled at everybody in the car before you got into church. So when we are hormonal, when we are, you know, we snap, we lose it, going back to that child, or if you, you know, undid yourself on dad in the car and the kids listened, going back and asking their forgiveness. You want forgiving people raise forgiving people. So when you teach your children how to ask forgiveness and to forgive, that becomes a normal part of their life too. You know, the world changers in history that God used, their first teachers were not theologians. They were moms in history for their time.
9: Yeah.
7: Who God handpicked for those children. And that's who we are. And we are flawed and we are fearful, but God can make us fearless.
9: You know, and that's a good thing to emphasize. I think as parents, we tend to want to project perfection. We're people of faith. God expects, or we expect that God expects, if I could say it that way, this ability to live a perfect life. You're never going to see that. What you're going to see is we're sinners saved by grace. And to be able to get that into the hearts of our children is so important. But it comes with communication. You have to be able to express that. I'm not a perfect father. I'm sorry I did this or that. Or a perfect mom. And I'm sorry I responded. It feels like we're jumping hurdles to have to express all that. And we become a little lazy, I guess, in our communication. But man, is it critical so your kids have a context for who we are so they don't walk away and say, you're just a hypocrite, mm-hmm. or my mom and dad were hypocrites. Start with, yeah, that's why we need Jesus.
7: Right.
9: Because we're all hypocrites. Mm-hmm. We can't live a perfect life. I mean, but you got to communicate it is my point.
7: And it's relational, and it knits their hearts to our hearts. So like I can remember growing up, my parents were both teenagers and they just learned on the fly. I mean, and they weren't believers until later.
9: They were teenagers when they had you.
7: When they had me and got married.
9: Because I'm sure they were both teenagers.
7: Yes, there you go. Thank you. Yes, they were my mom was a teen mom and my parents were teenagers. But what I needed was real examples from real people that were going to help me in my journey of motherhood and marriage. And, you know, Steve was in youth ministry. I looked around at the teenagers in our youth department who had a good relationship with their parents.
9: Oh, that's good.
7: That invited friends over to their house for all the things. And I was like, I need to know what those ladies know. Mm-hmm. I want to be friends with those older women. And like I mentioned in the last episode, old ladies know stuff. They are the ones that God calls in Titus 2, the older women, to teach the younger. That's the journey woman teaching the apprentice.
9: Yeah.
7: So they invited me to a Bible study. I'm like, I don't need another Bible study. I just want to be a better mom. But what I realized when I went to that study, and I was the only young mom in there, these women were real and they were genuine. And they talked about in scripture what we were studying, what they were in that moment being convicted of, and they shared from their successes and their failures. I can write a letter to my younger self. It does no one any good. But if I write it and give it to the next generation, which is what I attempted to do with the book Moms of the Bible, now my stories, the stories of moms in the Bible, the stories of moms in history can mentor the next generation, and it's relational and it's real. And when I watch these women have relationships with their kids and their kids wanted to follow the God of their mother because they had a relationship with her and they wanted the God she served, that impacted me more than a list of do's and don'ts as a mom.
9: Yeah. You know, when we're looking at the perfect mom and we're saying there isn't one, no one's going to be perfect, but actually there was one until the fall, Eve. And, you know, here she is, a beautiful home, I'm assuming, and a loving husband, and would walk in the garden with the Lord it doesn't get much better, right? There probably wasn't, well, there wasn't sin in their lives at that point. But she and Adam gave that all up for some reason. What was your observation with the perfect wife and mother up until?
7: So you know how when people say, what do you think, you're God's gift? She was.
9: Yeah, right.
7: She was God's.

0: gift to Adam. She was perfect. She was beautiful. She didn't worry about her image. She was made in the image of her God. She knew who she was. And yet, one day, she wanted a little bit more. Man, that brings tears to my eyes. That lie from Satan, just a little bit more. You're missing something. This is something God's withholding from you. He caused her to question God's goodness. And there are seasons in our lives, especially when we're not content, because the Bible says godliness with contentment is great gain. Satan knows that. So if he can steal away our contentment, he can wedge in where we start questioning God's goodness. This marriage isn't what I had hoped it would be. I deserve better. This child that I have isn't measuring up to my expectations. I need to press them harder because I'm a people pleaser and I want people to think I'm a good mom. So I'm going to make my kids measure up to my expectations so people will think well of me.
1: Yeah, look out. Right?
0: People pleasing is not pleasing. And yet it's so easy, especially in this social media world where everybody posts the most beautiful picture of their family. Look what I made for dinner last night. And we're all eating keto now. And I have an Etsy store and I'm making little dresses out of pillowcases on my side hustle. And look how perfectly dressed my kids are at church. And you're like, my kids had Cheerios for dinner last night. I'm hanging on by a thread. And we feel like they have something we don't have. We don't see the whole picture, but we get discontented. And that's what Satan did with Eve. Just a little bit more. See this fruit? Just a little bit more. Just to touch it. Just to nibble at it. Just a taste of it. And she bought Satan's lie. And in it, the world just came crashing all around her. And then she offered it to her husband who partook of it also. The Bible says Eve was deceived. Adam knew what he was doing and willingly ate of the fruit. But as wives, we can be so easily deceived by a little bit more that we press our husband, work, put in more hours. I want a nicer car. Do this or do that. We can push our husbands toward something that maybe they wouldn't pursue. In the book, I tell a story after my first daughter was born. I left corporate America. We lived in San Francisco Bay Area. I was working, got dressed up for work every day, hair, makeup, the whole thing. And I became a stay-at-home mom. It was boring. And lonely. I didn't have social media back then, so we weren't like on, you know, in contact with each other. And I was frumpy and I felt unattractive, had some weight from the baby, just didn't, you know, my first daughter was a puker. She would puke on down your back, on your clothes. My laundry load was incredible and I smelled like Odé puke all day long.
1: Odé puke.
0: But Sunday morning, I got dressed up for church. And it was like, I'm going to wear my clothes and I'm going to do my hair and I'm going to do my makeup. And I would go to church like that was
1: all together.
0: Social. Like I felt like my old self, right? Because like motherhood, you kind of forget who you are. You lose yourself in that.
1: But that could be a good thing, can it?
0: Once you figure out where you're headed, but in the middle of it, you're trying to wrestle, especially first time moms, you're trying to wrestle with how does this merge? So I went to church and I was pretty well dressed and I felt like I was myself. And a man at church complimented my, you know, you look pretty today. And I'm like, oh, thank you. And then the next Sunday, the man said, oh, you look so pretty today. I'm like, well, thank you. The third Sunday, I was getting ready for church, putting on my hair and makeup. And this was in the 80s, so I'm talking about putting on your hair.
1: your I remember makeup. The big hair. Yeah.
0: And I thought to myself, I wonder if so-and-so will tell me I look pretty today. And it scared me. And I went out and I found Steve and I said, babe, I got to tell you what I just thought. And he's like, are you telling me you have feelings for so-and-so? I'm like, not at all. But I'm telling you, I liked the compliment. Mm. And so I was making myself vulnerable to my husband and saying, I need you to tell me when I've made the effort. I always think you look pretty, babe. I'm like, maybe you do. I don't feel pretty. I need you to tell me. But
1: that's good coaching.
0: Right.
1: No, that's good.
0: It is. But that's where Satan gets a foothold in so many of our lives. It's just a nibble. I just enjoy the attention from that man at work who is complimenting me.
1: Well, it's good coaching in that if we're not doing what is needed, that helps. And don't discount it. The fact that I had to say it kind of erases it. Don't do that.
0: Right.
1: Just say, I need a compliment here and there, because it's, you know, when others compliment me, it's distracting.
0: And then forget, don't give them the silent treatment and they're going, what's wrong? And you're like, if you don't know, I'm not going to tell you. That doesn't work. They are going to forget. So then you say, I got a new dress. Do you like it?
1: Yeah.
0: How do I look today? You coach them. Because the Bible says that men are to live with their wives according to knowledge, and you're the coach. We don't even know who we are every 28 days. How are they supposed to keep up? We tell them what we need as

0: we need it.
1: That's a good point.
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1: Rhonda, one of the things that I found with Gene is the need for community. You know, sometimes people will describe, and I'm talking about people that know, social scientists. Men are kind of loners. You know, we certainly will go out and hang out with guys, but usually we're doing something. We're going to play golf. We don't sit around and have just a cup of tea and talk about what's going on in your life. It's just not what we do. We got to be doing something. So we can isolate very easily. Women need community. They thrive in community. I love the fact that my wife has two girlfriends from kindergarten and they still get together, and that's amazing. I have one friendship from college that I stay in touch with. But, you know, it's just that's the epitome of what I'm talking about. Speak to the importance and, you know, Bible moms, but the importance of women in community and what you need, not just what you maybe want to do, but the need for a woman to be connected.
0: Well, let's talk about Naomi. Naomi's husband was like, babe, I got a great idea. We're going to leave our home among our people, among our community, and there's a famine here. So we're going to go to Moab because it's better there, and I can make a living there, and we're going to stay there for a while. We'll come back, but we're going to go there for now. And Naomi trusted her husband's dream. Okay, we'll do it. And pulled her away from her people.
1: Mm-hmm.
0: And put her in a community of idol worshipers who literally sacrifice babies on the altar and burn their babies to the god of Chemosh. How lonely for her.
1: Yeah.
0: And she had her two sons, and then her husband dies once they're there. So she doesn't even have her companion, her best friend. And then her sons marry Moabite women, not Israelite women, which is what was the command for the Jews. And then she doesn't even have that community with her Moabite daughters-in-law, but she's there for them. And then her boys die. And in between that time, the daughters-in-law can't conceive, so she deals with infertility. I understand infertility. I have 8 grandchildren in heaven. And then finally, Naomi's like, that's it. I'm going home. I got to go back to my God. I got to go back to my people. And she says, it's time to go back to my community, right?
1: Yeah.
0: And she goes back, and she stops, and she says to Ruth and Orpah, go back to your people. I have nothing for you where I'm going. And Orpah's like, peace out. I'm going back to my gods, going back to my family. But Ruth says, your God will be my God. Your people will be my people. Think about what triggered Ruth to make such a covenant to God.
1: Mm-hmm.
0: She watched Naomi go through the most destitute, lonely, heart-wrenching experiences that a woman will ever walk through. And in those trials, she wanted to go back to her God and her people. And sometimes your trial's not about you. Sometimes your children are watching you go through something that you never, ever dreamed you would have to endure, but that trial validates your testimony to them. And that trial is what brought Ruth to want to follow Naomi's God.
1: It didn't end there, though, because, of course, Ruth is being courted by Boaz, and Naomi becomes kind of a very specific mentor to Ruth during that time. Describe that relationship and reaction, what was happening.
0: Well, she brought a Moabite woman first into a people of Israel who did not like the Moabite people. So she has to coach her how to live in that community without offending and, you know, go here, glean in this field. And the Lord so providentially puts Ruth right in the field where Boaz is. And Boaz sees her, and he's an older guy, and he's like, you know, protecting her. And he's her kinsman redeemer. And Naomi's like, oh my word, he's the one who can marry you and get all this, buy us back, all the things. I don't have time to tell the whole story. But Naomi walked her through all of that. Older women who have walked through the deepest sorrows of life, their value of their advice, because they've lived through those trials, We suffer sometimes, you know, it's not for our own story, but it's to help someone walk through their story. Instead of just shaking your fist at God and saying, if you love me, you would not have let this happen. Sometimes our trial's not about us. It validates our testimony to a watching world and especially to our children and our grandchildren.
1: Mm-hmm. Yeah. In Moms of the Bible, you recognize unnamed moms. Every young man in the Bible has a mom, right? So you talk about the mother of David. And we don't know her name, but you believe she was a great mom. What gives you that conclusion? He was a crazy man. He's out there fighting lions and bears at, what, 11, 12? You sure she was a crazy mom?
0: She doesn't get a shout out in scripture. Yeah. I'm like, wait a minute, you're David's mama and we don't know your name? That to me blows me away. I can't wait to meet her in heaven one day and introduce myself. The man after God's own heart. Not long ago, Steve and I had gone to Hawaii where my son was still in the military. He was a fighter pilot in the Air Force. And we went on the base and we were in the truck. I was sitting in the back and Steve was in the front next to Tony. And he pulls into the military base and he shows his ID. And as soon as he shows his ID, he's a lieutenant colonel, the young man, he wasn't in uniform. The young man started saluting and all the things that they do, yeah. You know. And I was in the back seat like, yeah. I'm his mom, you know? No, nobody cares. Nobody cares.
1: Oh, you meant that back. I was thinking they put you in the back of the truck.
0: No, what? No, in the back seat. It was four, no, that would have been not okay.
1: Okay, good. They put mom in the back seat.
0: Back seat.
1: That's good.
0: But the point of that is we raise our kids to send them out into the world. We launch them into the world. And for most of us, our names will never be known, and that's okay. God calls us to live in the anonymity of motherhood and letting God be glorified in the lives of our child. I think of in the Bible, I also talk about moms of the Bible, Daniel, Shadrach, Meshach, and Abednego.
1: Yeah.
0: These boys were young teenage boys, and they get taken into captivity along with all of Israel into the Babylonian captivity, and they're chosen out to be special. Attractive, smart, we're going to make you some advisors to the king, change your name, and we want you to eat the king's food. And those four boys say, mm-mm, that's not food that God allows us to eat. I'm just thinking they're piling on the bacon and all the thing. They're like, no, we're not allowed to eat all that. Everybody else ate it. But those four boys told the person in charge of them, we're not going to eat that. And he said, no, you have to, because you're not going to put on weight. And if you don't look good, I'm going to look bad and I'm going to suffer the king's wrath. So you got to eat this food. And they're like, give us an opportunity to just eat what we're asking you to let us eat. And if we don't look better at the end of that season, then, you know, we'll talk about it, I guess. And they were great. So what gave those boys that courage to stand up when yeah. all of the people in their generation that had been taken into captivity were going, God doesn't care about us. Why do we even want to hold those standards? He let us come into Babylonian captivity. Those four men stood up and said, nope, I would love to know who their moms were. Mm. Because there was a foundation there, and I'm sure their dads poured into them also, but this is a book about moms of the Bible. I am not discounting the influence that dads have. My husband was an amazing father and grandfather, and I know the impact that fathers have. But those people were so strong that when Shadrach, Meshach, and Abednego later were like, we will not bow. Even if you put us in the furnace, and even if we die, the Lord could rescue us, but even if he doesn't, we will not bow. Wow, what an influence someone had on their youthful years, and on Daniel too, who became an advisor to so many of those, you know, the Babylonian king and the Persian king, and just, who was their mom? I don't know. But one day we're going to meet them in heaven and we're going to celebrate the influence that they had, not only in their generation, but in my generation because of the influence that their sons had in history.
1: It's just, it's funny to humanize them that way. I'm thinking of what you said about meeting David's mother. And she goes, oh, he gave me so many ulcers out there in the wilderness. It was terrible.
0: Oy vey. Well, and he fought a lion and he fought a bear. And I'm thinking, if my son came home and said, hey, Dad, so cool today, I was taking care of the sheep, fought a lion, fought a bear, I'd be like, awesome. And then I'd tell my husband, he don't work for you no more.
1: Just
0: get somebody else.
1: It's funny to think outside of the box,
0: and
1: as
0: yet,
1: we say.
0: Because she wasn't a helicopter mom and didn't rescue him from those battles.
1: He learned the skills.
0: God was using those to give him the courage to one day say to Saul, I don't need all your armor. God gave me victory over a lion and a bear, and I know he will give me victory over this giant. Don't rescue our kids when God sends the trial, we get mad at God, we shake our fist. If you love my kid, trust the Lord has a process and he is refining them and us for a purpose that we don't know anything about.
1: Rhonda, you have landed

0: children and nurture them in the Lord. Mm-hmm. The influence of unnamed mothers have shaped nations, inspired leaders, nurtured artists, motivated ordinary children to accomplish extraordinary things. Mm-hmm. Let's go forth arm in arm, moms, in our ministry of motherhood for His kingdom and for His glory.
1: Great place to end. Thank you for being with us, Rhonda. This has been great.
0: Thank you.
2: And if you're a mom or you're married to a mom, we hope you'll contact us to get a copy of Rhonda's wonderful book, Moms of the Bible, Life-Changing Lessons from the Fearless, Flawed, and Faithful. And Jim, I tend to think that we can all learn from this content that Rhonda has shared on the show and also in her book. And so we all have room to be better parents. Make a monthly pledge or a one-time gift today. We'll send Rhonda's book to you as our way of saying thanks for joining the support team and to equip you to be stronger as a parent.
1: And let me mention, your generosity to Focus on the Family is helping moms in powerful ways. A woman named Grace said this, "Thank you for all you do. You've provided me with wisdom and hope along the path to becoming a woman and mother of three young children." Kelly said, "You've helped me as a single mom raising kids on my own. I had so much to learn and so much that I didn't realize until I heard your program. I'm so grateful." And finally, I love this comment from Nancy. She said, "Focus on the Family has been faithful through the years to bring our family back to faith and hope in Jesus. We are grateful for your message of forgiveness and the Father's love."
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1: Each afternoon during this Mother's Day weekend would be fantastic timing to take mom out for anything outdoors. With mostly sunny skies, highs in the pleasant low to mid-70s each day in the Willamette Valley Weather Center. I'm Robert Pratt.
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3: Hello there, my name is Brant. Producer Sherry is here too. So I want to talk about what Jesus was telling us in the Sermon on the Mount about turning the other cheek and walking the extra mile and stuff. It's just an angle in this you may not have thought about before. We'll talk about that coming up.

0: Thank you so much for listening today. 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
1: We were talking about gratitude, and again, it's not a fashionable thing to be grateful. But still, it's the key to life, mm-hmm. life with God, like and contentment, everything, peace that's hinging on gratitude. And it doesn't mean you have to be ignorant of problems in the world at all. It just means, even though this is going on, I still have hope, mm-hmm. and I can still see the good. Like even so. Yeah, and it's like, yes, I see that, and yet, hope. Mm-hmm. Like, that's, I'm acknowledging that in the end, in spite of all of this, in the end, the most accurate way to view the world is hope. Mm. That's what I'm saying.

0: 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Good morning.
1: Oh, we have some listener doctorates to hand out.
0: Oh, do we now?
1: Okay. Yeah, it's graduation season. So people have requested honorary doctorates. I do grant them on the show.
0: And this is the Brant Hanson University
1: State Tech. A&M. Right. And we are honoring these people. Lisa and no, it's Mark. Mark Andrews.
0: Okay, Mark Andrews.
1: He gets a doctorate. He wanted this in orthopedics and media. He said it's sleeping on the couch and watching TV. So that's pretty cool.
0: I was going to say, I don't know if we should be. Okay.
1: Susan Spur Mobley. Would like to nominate somebody else for a doctorate. Oh, Jaden Harrell.
0: Okay.
1: Who made 200 Wookiee cookies for the May the 4th day at Heritage Academy.
0: Oh, congratulations.
1: This is beautiful.
0: Yes, it is.
1: A doctorate for somebody else. Jenny Murphy DeBoer. She gets a doctorate in being the only one in the house who can see that the garbage can is overflowing. That is fantastic.

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2: Hey there, my name is Brant. Coming up, I want to talk about Mother's Day and spending on Mother's Day. It's kind of interesting. Also, there's a scripture, and a lot of people who have been around the Bible for a while know what it's about. It says, guard your heart. And I want to talk about that a little bit and think about it a slightly different way. We'll talk about that too coming up.

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1: In case you need to hear this, it's okay if your faith feels quiet sometimes. 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
3: It's kind of amazing. I just saw this amount that we're spending on Mother's Day, and there's nothing wrong with this, by the way.
2: Mm-hmm.
3: But we spent $21 billion last year on Mother's Day.
4: Okay.
3: I don't know if that's that high, low, I don't know. But just like 10 years ago, it was half that.
2: Hmm.
3: Why are we spending more than double now than we did 10 years ago for moms?
4: Maybe things are more expensive.
3: Double?
4: Yeah, I mean...
3: something's going on there.
4: What?
3: I don't know what it is. Somebody's up to no good.
4: Total prices have gone through the roof.
3: Yeah, I don't know. Or is the guilt? Are we feeling guiltier? Is that what's going on?
4: I don't think so.
3: Because it can't be too... I mean, prices haven't doubled.
4: Okay.
3: So we're spending double. I think we're feeling guiltier towards mom.
4: Are you saying that it is not justified to spend double on your mother?
3: I'm saying we should triple or quadruple it because moms are so awesome. And I would never say that. I was just wondering what's going on. Moms are incredible. That's all I'm trying to say.
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1: Guard your heart. That's what the scripture says. It's in Proverbs chapter 4.
2: Mm-hmm.
1: Guard your heart above all else, for it determines the course of your life.
2: Yeah.
1: That's pretty important, the course of your life.
2: Mm-hmm.
1: You know, right up there with what am I having for lunch today would be, what is the course of my life?
2: Yeah.
1: But we spend more time thinking about the former. But all that said, one way to interpret that, honestly, they didn't know about brains.
2: Mm-hmm.
1: The writers.
2: Yeah.
1: So the word brain doesn't come up much in the Bible.
2: Mm-hmm.
1: They thought that our thoughts came from our heart.
2: Ah, okay.
1: So we have a different physiological understanding.
2: Mm-hmm.
1: But imagine translating that accurately as well. Mm-hmm. So the heart is a lot of things, but guard your brain.
2: Guard your mind, yeah.
1: Yes, guard your mind. Guard it above all else because it determines the course of your life. What I pay attention to, I just learned this the hard way. I know this. What I pay attention to is everything.

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1: So one thing we run into a lot in our culture is the idea that God loves me, so I can do what I want, and he's cool with it because he loves me. Mm. He only loves me. Like he doesn't care what I do. You know what? Honestly, if someone told me, Brant, I love you so much, I don't care what you do, I'd be like, you don't. It's impossible. You don't love me then.
2: Yeah, I was going to say, that doesn't sound like love then. Yeah. I need you to care.
1: Right, yeah. Right. I need you to care. No one who loves you will ever tell you, I don't care what you do. Mm. That's not, whatever that is, it's not love. It's closer to hate. In fact, it may be worse than hate. The idea that I don't, doesn't matter what you do, I love you so much, like, that's not love. Love is so much better than that.
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3: Whether it's something active like bicycling or kayaking or just strolling the beach this Mother's Day weekend, the afternoon conditions are going to be perfect with lots of sunshine, highs in the pleasant low to mid-70s. In the Willamette Valley Weather Center, I'm Robert Pratt.

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1: It is 6:51.
0: We were talking about gratitude, and again, it's not a fashionable thing to be grateful. But still, it's the key to life, mm-hmm. life with God, like and contentment, everything, peace that's hinging on gratitude. And it doesn't mean you have to be ignorant of problems in the world at all. It just means even though this is going on, I still have hope, mm-hmm. and I can still see the good. Like even so. Yeah, and it's like, yes, I see that, and yet, hope. Mm-hmm. Like, that's, I'm acknowledging that in the end, in spite of all of this, in the end, the most accurate way to view the world is hope. Mm-hmm. That's what I'm saying.

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2: Hey there, my name is Brant. Producer Sherry is here too. We're so glad you are listening. And we have more honorary doctorates to hand out to listeners
3: this hour. Are we trotting them out there? So many people.
2: Cannot wait. Yeah. Sherry's excited. I'm excited. Everybody's excited.

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1: It is 7:10.
0: Yeah, we probably don't talk about our souls enough. I mean, but they're everything in life. And I read one writer say the problem is they don't come with a gauge. Like your, your gas level in your car, you can see.
1: I see, yes.
0: I got a problem here. But you don't see that indicator, and so they're more subtle. Like, you realize you're now being driven crazy by every little thing, or stuff that didn't used to bother you now bothers you. You can't make up your mind very easily about some stuff that is otherwise simple decisions. You have desires that are overwhelming you now, impulses to eat food, to drink, to like stuff that you would normally have under control. These are all indicators that you're running kind of on empty. I just want to tell you that because I have to remind myself of this too. Like, spending time actually enjoying God, actually enjoying Him. Just Him. This is what fills that thing back up.
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3: Let's talk about the buffalo. 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
1: You know, I think it's a real problem for people, and it doesn't need to be. So I thought I mentioned it on the show. Mm-hmm. You don't have to know everything. Mm-hmm. I think a lot of people who stand outside Christianity, or they're actually looking at it and go, you know what? This is making some sense to me now. Mm-hmm. Like, I think there's something there, mm-hmm. but I don't even know what questions to ask. Like, I'll feel ignorant. Mm-hmm. I don't know. I want you to know that, look, we all start somewhere and it's a journey, but it's immediate in life when you humble yourself with God and start interacting with Him, mm-hmm. that there's something immediately valuable about that. Mm-hmm. And there's things we learn. I'm still learning. Sherry's still learning. We come on here every day with stuff we're learning. Yeah. And it's not a chore. It's beautiful. Mm-hmm. But don't let that stop you. And go ahead, ask questions, find some people around. If hopefully they're honest people, and they go, I don't know. Let's find out together.

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1: Good morning. It is 7:31.
0: Graduation season, as you know, and with that in mind, we want to confer upon people who deserve it honorary doctorates.
1: And that's what's right. The criteria? You just have to ask for it.
0: You just have to ask for
1: okay.
0: it.
1: Okay.
0: So, and then bam, you got one. Doctor. You have to tell us what you want your honorary doctorate in, and we will give it to you. It's that simple. You can call us 855-90-BRANT, and we will give you one.
2: This is Chris, and I would like a doctorate in being able to see where a suitcase fits in an overhead bin on an airplane. To within a quarter of an inch.
1: Wow. That is a skill.
0: Well, Chris, we're going to give you your doctorate in being able to see where a suitcase fits in an overhead bin within a quarter of an inch.
1: Yes.
0: Bam.
1: Wow.
0: Welcome.
1: Congratulations.
0: Thank you, doctor.

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1: This is a fair question. You hear this from people. Maybe you wonder this yourself. Are all religions basically the same? I mean, kind of saying the same thing. I got to tell you, just honestly, the answer is no. It's just not true. There are some commonalities, but there's... I work with these hospitals, for instance, so I've traveled a lot to be at these hospitals, and they're in places, these cure hospitals. These are children's hospitals that do surgeries for kids who are considered cursed by the religious system that they're in. These are different religions in these countries. Mm-hmm. And somebody who's born with a disability faces that. Mm-hmm. That you're...
2: From that religion.
1: Yeah.
2: Yeah.
1: From the practitioners of it. Mm-hmm. And they will advise a mom, for instance, to get rid of the kid. But they come into the cure hospital and they hear about a Jesus. It's like, no, this happens so that God can be glorified. He loves you. Mm-hmm. He draws close to you, Mom. 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
11: Each afternoon during this Mother's Day weekend would be fantastic timing to take Mom out for anything outdoors. With mostly sunny skies, highs in the pleasant low to mid-70s each day in the Willamette Valley Weather Center. I'm Robert Pratt.

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1: Good morning. The time right now, 7:53.
0: Oh, we have some listener doctorates to hand out.
1: Oh, do we now? Okay.
0: Yeah, it's graduation season, so people have requested honorary doctorates. I do grant them on the show.
1: And this is the Brant Hanson University
0: State Tech. A&M, right. And we are honoring these people. It's Mark. Mark Andrews.
1: Okay, Mark Andrews.
0: He gets a doctorate. He wanted this in orthopedics and media. He said it's sleeping on the couch and watching TV. So that's pretty cool.
1: I was going to say, I don't know if we should be. Okay.
0: Susan Spur Mobley. Would like to nominate somebody else for a doctorate. Jaden Harrell.
1: Okay.
0: Who made 200 Wookiee cookies for the May the 4th day at Heritage Academy.
1: Oh, congratulations.
0: This is beautiful.
1: Yes, it is.
0: A doctorate for somebody else. Jenny Murphy DeBoer. She gets a doctorate in being the only one in the house who can see that the garbage can is overflowing. That is fantastic.

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2: Hey there, my name is Brant. Producer Sherry is here too. So, we have a lot of great music this hour, which is wonderful. I also want to remind you that God is not scandalized by you. And if you're like, what are you talking about? Well,

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1: We have some cats who listen to the show, Left Behind. They leave the station on sometimes.
0: Oh, they...
1: People go to work.
0: People who own the cats.
1: Yeah.
0: Leave the station
1: on. So I'm going to do a little feature for them.
0: Oh.
1: Rules for cats.
0: Do we have that many listening that we should have a dedicated feature?
1: Yeah. More. So, you know, it's a niche, but nobody else is doing it. So.
0: No, well, that's true.
1: Rules for cats. For guests, when guests come over, cats quickly determine which guest hates cats the most and sit on their lap. Insist on it. And then if there's a guest who's I love cats, make sure you treat them with disdain.
0: Ignore them, yeah.
1: Right, and that just shrink away.
0: That kind of sounds like what they're doing anyway.
1: This is a rule for work.
0: Yeah.
1: If one of your humans is writing or reading and the other is idle, go with the busy one. This is called helping. When you're supervising cooking, make sure you sit just behind the left heel of the cook. That's what you need to do.
0: Mm-hmm, sure.
1: Play is important, so make sure you get enough sleep in the daytime so you're fresh.
0: In the middle of the night.
1: If you're playing Catch the Mouse or King of the Hill on their bed between 2 and 4 a.m.
0: There These you are have good rules. Cats.
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1: One thing I love about Jesus is how he unites us across every other thing that could break us up. Like if you're a follower, you're my brother or my sister, and that's the bottom line. Whatever else, you may be completely on some other planet from me in terms of politics, or you may not speak English like I do, you might speak another language that I can't speak, whatever. You're my brother. You're my sister. The way the Bible describes it, we're one body. Like, in one way we could find out that we're not actually functioning as one body is if there was, think about this, like if you hit your thumb with a hammer and you're not really focused on it, like you'd get a part of your body in pain and the rest of you is not acknowledging, and you're probably not connected. Something's really, really wrong. Really wrong. I mean, so if part of the body is in pain, all my attention would go to that part, right? So, and I don't really have a specific news item in mind here, but it happens here in the U.S. where there's a certain part of the body that's hurting, and across the street, it doesn't matter. Like, there's something wrong with that.

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1: Good morning. It is 8:28.
0: Hey, look, we have more rules for cats.
1: Oh, do we?
0: Yeah, I have
1: okay.
0: a rule list.
1: The last rules list you did, I think cats already know it and do it really well.
0: Yeah.
1: Everything on that list.
0: Some of them.
1: Sounds like they do really well.
0: Make sure you get plenty of sleep in the daytime so you can be fresh to play at night. Yeah.
1: From what I hear, they already know to do that.
0: Here's a tip for chairs and rugs, cats. If you have to, I'm sorry to say this, but if you have to vomit. Make sure you can find a chair quickly. And if you can't do that, find a rug. Find something.
1: Again, it's my understanding that they're already really, really skilled in doing that.
0: Doors. There are rules for doors. Don't allow closed doors in any room. To get a door open, make sure you stand on your hind legs or hammer with your forepaws on the door. And then once the door is open, it's not necessary to use it.
1: Yeah.
0: You've already done your job.
1: Again, I can see cats rolling their eyes right now like we know.
0: They are pretty good at it. Sometimes.

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1: I'm at work, and I won't listen to any other radio station because a lot of times when I'm going through a difficult time and I just pour my heart out to a song, it really helps keep me calm and get focused on the right things.

0: You have found the Brant Hanson Show on Hope 107.9. We are so glad you're here.
1: Maybe this is you. And if it's not you, I'm telling you, there are people listening. It is them. They're like, I am drawn to Jesus. I'm drawn to this. I hear this music. I'm drawn to it. But there's something lurking in my past that I did that was so terrible that if you knew about it, you realize I shouldn't even be part of this. I got to tell you, it's just not true. It doesn't matter what you've done. I'm telling you, the worst possible thing you can imagine does not scandalize God. That's what the cross was all about. That's why it was so brutal. Like, it was enough for all of us. There's nothing Jesus now needs to do. Suffer even more. God needs to sacrifice even more. You're welcome here. Telling you this, it doesn't matter. The point is now humbling ourselves and saying, I trust this is true. God, I trust that you've done enough. So I'm going to move on from here and move on in gratitude.
2: Yeah.
1: And join us.
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13: Whether it's something active like bicycling or kayaking or just strolling the beach this Mother's Day weekend, the afternoon conditions are going to be perfect with lots of sunshine, highs in the pleasant low to mid-70s. In the Willamette Valley Weather Center, I'm Robert Prout.

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2: So people say the toughest sports fans in America are in Philadelphia. I think there's some credence
1: really?
2: To that. Yeah, I mean, there's the legendary stories about who they, you know, booing their own players all the time, or they booed Santa Claus one time at an Eagles game.
1: So, that's actually admirable.
2: Yeah, so this guy, I don't know if you heard about this player, he made three errors in front of it, and they were booing him.
1: Okay.
2: And he said something that the television cameras picked up to another player. Okay. Basically said, "I hate this place." And everybody knew that's what he said.
1: Oh, boy.
2: And it was very pointed. And there was a big to-do about it. Like, great. Well, then get out of here, Mr. Error or whatever. The next day, he got out there, and the fans gave him a standing ovation.
1: Why?
2: Because even though everybody's really angry about it, here's the lesson that I take from this. When he went in front of the cameras, he said he was really sorry about it. And they asked him, "Do you actually love Philadelphia?" He's like, "You know what? I actually do. I'm really sorry I said that. I just got so frustrated because I made three errors of down on myself and just wanted out."
1: So a sincere apology.
2: Yeah, he owned it. He owned it. Instead of kicking it down the road or avoiding the issue and having this thing go on for weeks. And the response from people, generally, like a genuine apology in your family or with friends. I've had to apologize on the air. I'm sure I'll do it again. If it's genuine, people are pretty graceful.

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0: Albany.
1: Life sometimes feels like a constant group text you just can't keep up with. Friends, my name is Kylie. Schedules, errands, and about 100 reminders going off all at once. Take a deep breath because Jesus reminds us to come to Him and find rest.

0: 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Good morning.
1: Jesus is so brilliant. And we don't think about this very often, about how brilliant he is. But he is. Mm-hmm. So he's telling us to turn the other cheek. And he's telling us also another story right next to it about going the extra mile. Mm-hmm. Like at the time, you were required, if a Roman soldier said, you have to carry my stuff for a mile. Mm-hmm. He's like, take it another one. Oh. But think about that. Why is he saying this stuff? Mm-hmm. Freedom.
0: Yeah.
1: Right? I mean, in both cases, you're not being dictated mm-hmm. who you are, what you think, how you approach life. No one else has that control over you.
0: Yeah.
1: So if you're turning the other cheek, not only are you demonstrating grace there in a sense, mm-hmm. but also like you don't get to...
0: This person's actions or words are not going to control me.
1: Yeah. I'm not an animal.
0: Yeah.
1: You don't get to train me. Mm-hmm. Same thing with this mile thing. Like, okay, I'll do it. And I'll do one more because that's, you know, I'm my own person. Mm-hmm. Like, I only answer to God as my authority. So much what Jesus is saying is about freedom.
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1: It's kind of amazing. I just saw this amount that we're spending on Mother's Day, and there's nothing wrong with this, by the way. But we spent $21 billion last year we spent on Mother's Day.
0: Okay.
1: I don't know if that's a high, low, I don't know. But just like 10 years ago, it was half that. Why are we spending more than double now than we did 10 years ago for moms?
0: Maybe things are more expensive.
1: Double?
0: Yeah, I mean...
1: something's going on there.
0: What?
1: I don't know what it is. Somebody's up to no good.
0: Total flight prices have gone through the roof.
1: Yeah, I don't know. Or is the guilt? Are we feeling guiltier? Is that what's going on?
0: I don't think so.
1: Because it can't be too... I mean, prices haven't doubled.
0: Okay.
1: So we're spending double. I think we're feeling guiltier towards mom.
0: Are you saying that it is not justified to spend double on your mother?
1: I'm saying we should triple or quadruple it because moms are so awesome. And I would never say that. I was just wondering what's going on. Moms are incredible. That's all I'm trying to say.

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1: It's always on in my office. You know, God has blessed me with this job, even though it seems over my head. It just reminds me that He's there for me and He will get me through it.
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0: 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Guard your heart. That's what the scripture says. It's in Proverbs chapter 4.
1: Mm-hmm.
0: Guard your heart above all else, for it determines the course of your life.
1: Yeah.
0: That's pretty important, the course of your life.
1: Mm-hmm.
0: You know, right up there with what am I having for lunch today would be, what is the course of my life?
1: Yeah.
0: But we spend more time thinking about the former. But all that said, one way to interpret that, honestly, they didn't know about brains.
1: Mm-hmm.
0: The writers.
1: Yeah.
0: So the word brain doesn't come up much in the Bible.
1: Mm-hmm.
0: They thought that our thoughts came from our heart.
1: Ah, okay.
0: So we have a different physiological understanding.
1: Mm-hmm.
0: But imagine translating that accurately as well. Mm-hmm. So the heart is a lot of things, but guard your brain.
1: Guard your mind, yeah.
0: Yes, guard your mind. Guard it above all else because it determines the course of your life. What I pay attention to, I just learned this the hard way. I know this. What I pay attention to is everything.
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7: Each afternoon during this Mother's Day weekend would be fantastic timing to take mom out for anything outdoors. With mostly sunny skies, highs in the pleasant low to mid-70s each day in the Willamette Valley Weather Center. I'm Robert Pratt.

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1: I live for the crank the music up, sing at the top of your lungs music moments. Hey, I'm Candace. Whether you're singing at the top of your lungs, having a dance party with the little ones in your house, or opening your heart to a moment of worship, that's what we're all about.

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1: I'm 56 years old. I'm working construction out here. I've never in my life been so uplifted by the choice of songs and the music.

0: This moment from the Brand Hanson Show was definitely worth repeating.
1: Yeah, we were just talking about wisdom. The tough thing about this, let's face it, the word fool comes up a lot in Scripture.
2: Mm-hmm.
1: And fools don't want wisdom.
2: I was going to say, it comes up in contrast to wisdom.
1: Yeah.
2: Yeah.
1: They don't want it. So, mm-hmm. Only wise people want wisdom. So, there's, mm-hmm. This little trap thing going on,
2: yeah.
1: For lack of a better word, but, you're a fool. I don't really want wisdom. Right. I know.
2: Mm-hmm.
1: Right. And we know what you are. Can we say it? I don't know.
2: Mm-hmm.
1: But it takes humility then to get in the ground floor on this, to say, I want wisdom. I haven't wanted it before. I don't totally understand it. I've never asked for it before, but to do it takes some humility.
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Hey, I'm Candace. I love my husband, but sometimes I hate when he's right. Like, for instance, he thinks coffee's the most spilled beverage. And unfortunately, today, he was right.

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Hope 107.9 and 96.9 in Eugene. Hey, I'm Candace. There's a quote from Chuck Swindoll that has been sitting with me, and it might be helpful to you today. It says, I'm convinced that one of the best things God does for us is to keep us from knowing what will happen beyond today. So many of us want to know what is around the corner, especially if we're in a season of waiting, but it might just be a grace that we don't know.

0: Hope 107.9 and 96.9 in Eugene. The most tempting airline tickets are now off the market. Hey, I'm Candace. This is the Joy FM, and I'm a budget shopper all around, but when I'm looking for airline tickets and I see that I can get across the country for $100, yeah, it's very tempting. And then I look and I see, ooh, Spirit. Do I want to? Do I want to roll the dice on that? I've had some of the craziest experiences flying Spirit, because I did plenty of that in my 20s, including one trip. We were flying from LAX to the Midwest, and the line for Spirit at the counter was out the door, down the sidewalk, almost past the beginning of the airport. Craziest thing. And we're going, why? We all have tickets on our phones. What's the line at the ticketing counter for? Turns out it was bag check, because at that specific time, the checked bag was cheaper than the carry-on bag for Spirit. And so everybody checked their bags, and the people at the counter just couldn't handle that much traffic, couldn't handle that many people. So as people were about to miss their flights, they had Spirit Airline people walking up and down the line saying, Milwaukee, is anyone going to Milwaukee? Your flight's about to take off. You get to come to the front of the line. And then you had to rush through security, run onto the plane. And that was just how all of the Spirit flights went that day out of LAX. An absolutely wild experience. And it's no wonder that when Spirit Airlines collapsed on Saturday, it left tens of thousands of people stranded, including pilots, including flight attendants, who had to fly home on other airlines, which is just so very Spirit of them.
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9: Bring out the sunblock for mom because it's going to be a beautiful Mother's Day weekend with partly to mostly sunny skies today. Highs of 70 degrees, 50 for the overnight low. Partly sunny to mostly sunny with a high of almost 80 tomorrow in the Willamette Valley Weather Center. I'm Robert Pratt.

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1: Sometime.

People don't need more information. What they need is you and I taking a genuine interest. And as soon as we establish ourselves as very safe people to have those conversations, and not in a very mystical way, but to say, I see the trajectory of your life leading to these really beautiful places. How can I help you get there?

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Hey, I'm Candace. I grew up in the church. I grew up listening to Christian music. Okay, what up? But, you know, when all of your friends are talking about pop music at school, there's a sway. I want to be a part of the conversation. And so I loved when artists came into the secular world, but they had a faith background. Like, for instance, the Jonas Brothers. The Jonas Brothers, their dad is a pastor. And that was something they talked about a lot in their early music careers. And so then to hear that Nick Jonas did a song with Brandon Lake, man, that just, it brought back a lot of memories for me. It brought back, it was a very healing experience, I feel like, for me to hear that song. And here, I'll play a little clip of it for you.

0: as a Nick Jonas portion of the song The Author. And I just think it was really cool to hear, especially for somebody like me who kept up with the Jonas Brothers and, you know, kind of saw their intro where their faith was on full display and then how that was challenged and the different directions it took all of them. And then at the end of the day, just how the author, God, is writing their stories. It's really beautiful.
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Our God is such a loving God, and none of us deserve His forgiveness, but it's so beautiful that He does not hold it back when we ask for it.

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Psalm 16 verse 8 says, I keep my eyes always on the Lord. With him at my right hand, I will not be shaken. Such a powerful reminder of where our peace comes from.

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1: And then I went to my boss and said, can we play it in the office? And he's like, well, sure. Every day when I needed an extra push, I just put on the station and it really makes our day go great.

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1: Yeah, we were just talking about wisdom. The tough thing about this, let's face it, the word fool comes up a lot in Scripture.
2: Mm-hmm.
1: And fools don't want wisdom.
2: I was going to say, it comes up in contrast to wisdom.
1: Yeah.
2: Yeah.
1: They don't want it. So, like, only wise people want wisdom. So, there's, like, this little trap thing going on, for lack of a better word, but, like, you're a fool. I don't really want wisdom. Right. I know.
2: Mm-hmm.
1: Right. And we know what you are. Can we say it? I don't know.
2: Mm-hmm.
1: But it takes humility then to get in the ground floor on this, to say, I want wisdom. Like, I haven't wanted it before. I don't totally understand it. I've never asked for it before. But to do it takes some humility.
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9: The clouds are slowly fading away for a partly to mostly sunny Mother's Day weekend with highs today 70 degrees. A few clouds overnight, lows 45 to 50, highs of almost 80 tomorrow and mostly sunny. In the Willamette Valley Weather Center, I'm Robert Pratt.

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How do you convince a toddler that teeth brushing is necessary? It's one of my biggest challenges these days.

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1: People are keen on reconciliation, and it's a small group of people that'll actually do the heavy work of reconciliation to say, man, I've got something to learn in this. 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

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If you were to set up a brunch for like, I don't know, 13 to 15 people, what would you cook? Asking for a friend, asking for this Sunday?

0: Hope 107.9 and 96.9 in Eugene. Okay, whether you love to watch holiday movies, like holiday rom-coms, I want to say Hallmark movies, but it's not even just Hallmark movies anymore. They're on all sorts of different platforms, and Candace Cameron Bure is big in that world. Or maybe you know her just from Full House. She's DJ Tanner. She is also a Christian. She's pretty vocal about her faith. She is just so fun to watch, especially when she's on Dancing with the Stars and different things like that. You guys, she is a grandmother. Well, she's about to be. Her daughter just announced her pregnancy. Oh, that makes me feel old. But you know what? Good for her. She's a great-looking grandmother. I hope to look that good when I am a grandmother.
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6: Bring out the sunblock for mom because it's going to be a beautiful Mother's Day weekend with partly to mostly sunny skies today. Highs of 70 degrees, 50 for the overnight low. Partly sunny to mostly sunny with a high of almost 80 tomorrow in the Willamette Valley Weather Center. I'm Robert Pratt.

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2: Did you wake up today? 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Guess what? That's great news. Hey, I'm Misty. That means that there is nothing you have faced at any point in your life that God lost the battle. You being here is proof of that. And since he never changes, that also means there's no battle you'll face that he'll ever lose.

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1: You guys, I listen to you every day. I work at a daycare. 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
1: Yeah, we were just talking about wisdom. The tough thing about this, let's face it, the word fool comes up a lot in Scripture.
2: Mm-hmm.
1: And fools don't want wisdom.
2: I was going to say, it comes up in contrast to wisdom.
1: Yeah.
2: Yeah.
1: They don't want it. So, like, only wise people want wisdom. So, there's, like, this little trap thing going on, for lack of a better word, but, like, you're a fool. I don't really want wisdom. Right. I know.
2: Mm-hmm.
1: Right. And we know what you are. Can we say it? I don't know.
2: Mm-hmm.
1: But it takes humility then to get in the ground floor on this, to say, I want wisdom. Like, I haven't wanted it before. I don't totally understand it. I've never asked for it before. But to do it takes some humility.
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He sees you right where you're at.

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1: 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The peace that I get when I think about God.

0: Hope 107.9 and 96.9 in Eugene. When it comes to resolving conflict, there are some thoughts that are low-hanging fruit. It's pretty obvious, right? Say you're sorry, hug each other, move on. When it comes to teaching that to your kids, you realize that saying sorry really isn't the most important part. In fact, a lot of kids kind of think they can get away with things because they just said sorry afterwards. But there is research that shows this lasts into adulthood as well, that saying sorry is not the most important part of conflict resolution. In fact, taking responsibility is the most important part, more important than even saying sorry. Taking responsibility for your actions and then expressing remorse.
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7: 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The clouds are slowly fading away for a partly to mostly sunny Mother's Day weekend with highs today 70 degrees. A few clouds overnight, lows 45 to 50, highs of almost 80 tomorrow and mostly sunny. In the Willamette Valley Weather Center, I'm Robert Pratt. Hope 107.9.

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Hope 107.9 and 96.9 in Eugene. I hope it's been a while since you've felt real fear. But if it's not, if it's been more recent, you are not alone. And the God of the universe fights for you.

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1: Don't even ask me how many times I have re-microwaved my coffee today. Hey, I'm Candace. I have two kids under three, and that means that I often forget where my coffee is, but then remember I desperately need it.

0: 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Hey, my name is Candace. I'm not going to lie. Most of the time when I am looking at headlines, I'm cruising through Facebook or Instagram, I don't stick around to read the actual article. I kind of check in with some headlines, see what's going on in the world, see where I need to devote my attention, because we're not meant to carry every horrible thing that's going on in the world. I'm a firm believer in that. But the viral outbreak on the cruise ship has made its way into my feed more than once and with growing intensity, right? So I did click on it to see what's going on. And it turns out that it is more than just some people got sick on a cruise ship. No, unfortunately, there have been lives lost already. And the viral outbreak that is taking those lives is one that has a 40% mortality rate. So it can be passed from person to person, which is not typical for this virus, the hantavirus. This is a certain strain that can be passed from person to person, and symptoms can remain dormant for up to 8 weeks. So I just can't imagine the decisions that are needing to be made right now. And it's really difficult. I can't imagine the people on board, just the unknown, the worry that comes along with their situation. Definitely be praying for those people today.
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1: 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In Isaiah, he says, "Do not fear, for I am with you. I will strengthen you and help you." God's promises are all over his word.

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2: 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So like only wise people want wisdom. 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But like, you're a fool. I don't really want wisdom. Right. I know.
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2: 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Like, I haven't wanted it before. I don't totally understand it. I've never asked for it before. But to do it takes some humility.
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12: Bring out the sunblock for mom, because it's going to be a beautiful Mother's Day weekend with partly to mostly sunny skies today. Highs of 70 degrees, 50 for the overnight low. Partly sunny to mostly sunny with a high of almost 80 tomorrow in the Willamette Valley Weather Center. I'm Robert Pratt.

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Hey, I'm Candace. Enjoy the rest of your day. Enjoy your weekend. Oh, I hope you're going into a fun, relaxing weekend, one where you can just enjoy the world around us.

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1: Who doesn't love a good mountaintop story? Hi, I'm Lori. Yeah, those are great, but most of life happens in the messy middle, right? So if today feels a little less than remarkable, know that God's in the details that you think no one sees. 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
1: You guys are such a blessing, and just having stuff like this on here that will help people just grow and bring God into their life, it's just amazing.

0: Let's talk about the buffalo. You see, when a storm hits, the buffalo tends to run into the storm, charging towards it, taking action, and getting to clear skies more quickly. While most animals tend to do what I do and run away from the storm and end up traveling with the storm, making it last longer. It's Ryan from United Faith Mortgage. And when a buddy shared that with me recently, I thought the buffalo is like a cash out refinance. In real life, more people than ever are getting crushed by credit card debt. But instead of dealing with it head on and getting to clear skies, they run away from it, making it worse and wasting so much money in higher rate interest payments. But what we've helped hundreds of listeners do is take action, using the newfound equity their homes have spiked the last few years, cashing that out, paying off the horrible debt, setting some extra cash aside, and lowering their overall monthly payments by hundreds in the process. So, consider the buffalo, my friends. We'll be happy to run with you at United Faith Mortgage.
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7: Beautiful and warm without being scorching this Mother's Day weekend. Highs today 70. Few clouds overnight, lows of 45 to 50. Partly sunny Saturday. Highs in the cooler low 70s on Sunday. In the Willamette Valley Weather Center, I'm Robert Kraft.

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0: Albany.
1: If today feels loud, way too loud, let's turn that down. Hey, it's Scott. Faith doesn't have to be dramatic to be real. Sometimes it's choosing trust, choosing Jesus in the middle of ordinary life. And God created you for that steady kind of hope. He's with you in it.

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1: Yeah, we were just talking about wisdom. The tough thing about this, let's face it, the word fool comes up a lot in scripture.
2: Mm-hmm.
1: And fools don't want wisdom.
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1: Yeah.
2: Yeah.
1: They don't want it. So like only wise people want wisdom. So there's like this little trap thing going on for lack of a better word, but like you're a fool. I don't really want wisdom. Right. I know.
2: Mm-hmm.
1: Right. And we know what you are. Can we say it? I don't know.
2: Mm-hmm.
1: But it takes humility then to get in the ground floor on this, to say, I want wisdom. Like, I haven't wanted it before. I don't totally understand it. I've never asked for it before. But to do it takes some humility.
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What a beautiful day it has been, and really a gorgeous weekend ahead. Great weekend weather for Mother's Day.

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0: 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A reason that you might need to have a little extra grace with people over the next few days is Mother's Day is coming up, and that can lead to a lot of really complicated feelings for a lot of people. There are people who have lost their moms, people who have never had a good relationship with mom, people who have always wanted to be a mom, and that just didn't work out. A lot of big feelings associated with Mother's Day, and a lot of people really struggle during this season. Now, if that's not you and you're looking forward to a wonderful and beautiful Mother's Day celebration, I am glad for you and enjoy that. Savor it. But just be patient and a little extra gracious with people who maybe aren't feeling the same way.
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4: Jake Pelroy grew up in Lane County. 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During his service, he had three combat deployments to Iraq. 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
13: Picture perfect and just warm enough to be comfy. 70 degrees today and Mother's Day Sunday, with a bit of a heat wave coming into the valley tomorrow with a high of almost 80 in the Willamette Valley Weather Center. I'm Robert Prout.

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2: 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He said, in this world you will have troubles, but be of good cheer. I've overcome the world.